0: Doobie Brothers, pounding the pavement with Taking It to the Streets. Before that, Ted Nugent, Bob Seger, and Queen also joined the parade. There's more of the year the tall ship sailed and the Concorde started making transatlantic flights when our 1976 flashback returns.
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3: A Fox News alert. I'm Kevin Uretsky. Five people are dead in all after a shooting incident in a mosque in San Diego today. Three were adults who were found dead outside of the center. Here's San Diego Police Chief Scott Wall.
4: There is no further threat. Both suspects in this case are deceased.
3: Those two suspects, both believed to be teens, are said to have taken their own lives. President Trump posting on Truth Social, there won't be a military strike on Iran as planned for tomorrow at the request of several Gulf states, with the president writing, quote, serious negotiations are now taking place. Deputy White House Press Secretary Anna Kelly tells Fox, Trump holds all the cards.
5: They have been absolutely decimated militarily. They're now being strangled economically by Operation Economic Fury. And now they're more isolated than ever before.
3: The president also posting he believes a deal will be made. Is a Fox News alert.
6: West Virginia Metro News, I'm Jeff Jenkins. The members of the House of Delegates are gathering for informal meetings at the Capitol. Those will happen over the next 2 days and not involve the state Senate. Data centers is a topic up for discussion. The legislature's regular interim committee meeting schedule is set for next month at Canaan Valley State Park and Resort in Tucker County. House Minority Leader Sean Hornbuckle says he's going to use the opportunity this week to talk about a proposal to pause the state gas tax to give some help to residents who are now paying more than $4.50 a gallon for gas.
7: West Virginians deserve to know what they're able to pay at the pumps and to be paying something that's fair. And right now it just isn't fair. And as a state, we can do something about it. I believe that along with the rest of my caucus, we have to do something responsibly, and that is our plan going forward.
6: Now, Governor Patrick Morsi said recently that he believes President Donald Trump that coming to a resolution in Iran will reduce the gasoline prices.
8: If you resolve that, that's what's going to bring relief at the pump, and we need relief at the pump badly. I will say that.
6: Again, now we're paying more than $4.50 a gallon more at WVMetroNews.com. You're listening to Metro News for 40 years, the voice of West Virginia. State police leading the investigation now into two deaths that happened in Parkersburg Saturday night. Parkersburg police say a man died after he began shooting at police when they arrived on the scene in the 3400 block of 25th Street. The shooter was killed by police, and then they found another person inside the home who they believe was dead before they got there. Testimony scheduled to resume from Mingo County Circuit Court in the murder trial of Timothy Kennedy, charged in the June 2023 shooting death of State Police Sergeant Corey Maynard. From the Metro News Anchor Desk, I'm Jeff Jenkins.
9: Your first alert forecast, night into Tuesday morning, going to be very mild, upper 60s, low 70s, leading to another hot day Tuesday with a few pop-up showers and storms. I'm First Alert Meteorologist Tony O'Day.
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0: Hi, I'm Matt Pinfield, and welcome to Flashback. While Gilda Radner was doing Baba Wawa on TV, Barbara Walters became the first female network anchor. It's our Flashback special report on 1976.

0: Thin Lizzy, wrapping up the hour with The Boys Are Back in Town. Before that, Led Zeppelin off Presence and Peter Frampton from Frampton Comes Alive. That's it for the Spirit of 76, but the Spirit of Flashback lives on when we come back.
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2: No, Netflix is not adding an After Dark category, but so many people have been duped by the viral hoax that Netflix had to republish its policies about streaming adult content. It's just more proof that some folks will believe anything, like the rumor this week that Spotify is introducing a new feature that'll play music based on your financial situation. Would you let AI pick your baby's name? A lot of parents have been asking chatbots for help with one name that keeps popping up, and now Alara has suddenly become the baby name of the year. Except AI didn't invent it. It found it on Reddit, where it's been talked about for years. Okay, so what were some of the worst new gadgets at this week's Consumer Electronics Show? There was a lollipop that plays music through your teeth when you bite down on it, or the internet-connected treadmill with a built-in AI coach that could yell at you to go faster, but also collects all your biometric data. But it was Samsung's new talking AI fridge that had most people scratching their heads. That's what's trending. I'm Christian Chase.
3: What did you search for online this year, or have you already cleared your history? Google released its annual Year in Search list, and K-pop Demon Hunters was at the top in the U.S. Labubu, government shutdown, and tariffs were also in the top 10. Pedro Pascal was one of the most searched actors globally. And the biggest viral dish was the hot honey cottage cheese sweet potato beef bowl. Gross. That's what's trending. I'm Jen Clark.

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2: The Yankees have picked up a leadoff home run from Paul Goldschmidt and now lead 1-0 over the Blue Jays in the bottom of the second. Nationals have taken a 2-1 lead on the Mets in the bottom of the third. There is baseball underway on FS1 after a brief rain delay in Detroit. Tigers 1-0 over the Guardians in the second. The Phillies are tied 2-2 with the Reds, bottom of the fourth. Phil star Kyle Schwarber with 20 homers this year did not start due to illness. Philadelphia is 15-4 so far under interim manager Don Mattingly. The Braves activated outfielder Ronald Acuna after a strained hamstring. Braves scoreless in the third at the Marlins. Rays out to a 6-1 lead on the Orioles in the top of the fourth. Coming up in the NBA playoffs, Game 1 of the West Finals after 8:30 Eastern Time. Oklahoma City hosts San Antonio. The East Finals start Tuesday. The Pelicans' new head coach is Jamal Mosley, and there's an NHL Game 7 tonight, Montreal at Buffalo.
3: West Virginia Metro News, I'm Daniel Woods. The West Virginia baseball team heads into the Big 12 tournament this week, the number 2 seed, after taking 2 out of 3 games from TCU over the weekend. Head coach Steve Saban says he's proud of all his team's accomplished, but there's still more to do.
4: Couldn't be more excited for the kids to be able to clip off 21 conference wins. It's incredible. Last season, we won the league outright with 19, so to be able to do that and then come back and have a better year really says a lot about the team, the staff, and the players inside of it.
3: West Virginia receives a bye to the Big 12 quarterfinals on Thursday. The Marshall softball team season is over, going 1-2 in the Durham Regional in the NCAA tournament. Head coach Morgan Zirkel says, despite the losses, this has been an incredible season for the Thundering Herd.
5: Just really proud of this team for our entirety of the season and what they came. Second game today wasn't our best outing, clearly, but just proud of this group for getting here and setting a new standard for Marshall that hopefully will be back-to-back every year.
3: Marshall was eliminated by host Duke on Saturday. In Division II softball, Glenville State is headed to its first ever NCAA Super Regional. The Pioneers winning their regional tournament, they'll meet Kutztown for the right to go to the Division II World Series. 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For 40 years, the voice of West Virginia. In high school softball, regional play is winding down across the state. 27 of the spots in the state softball tournament have been locked down. You can find every score from regional play so far and a look at who's headed to South Charleston right now at WVMetroNews.com. Postseason play begins today in high school baseball with regional tournaments beginning all 4 classes across the state. You can find the full schedule at the website as well. With sports, I'm Daniel Woods.
6: Your First Alert forecast, night into Tuesday morning, going to be very mild, upper 60s, low 70s, leading to another hot day Tuesday with a few pop-up showers and storms. I'm First Alert meteorologist Dylan Godin.
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9: 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Unless you're talking about the alphabet. In fact, let's do that. We're rocking to the

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3: I'm Monica DeLuca. Taylor Swift's new album, The Life of a Showgirl, breaks her record for most first-week sales in one day, with 2.7 million copies sold. Her last album, The Tortured Poets Department, amassed 2.6 million in the U.S. in its first week. The Life of a Showgirl has also become the second-largest sales week for any album since tracking sales began in 1991, behind only Adele's 25 album from 2015. Cyndi Lauper is on to her next project, her first ever Las Vegas residency. Lauper, who doesn't plan on touring again, will settle down at the Coliseum at Caesars Palace from April 24th through May 2nd next year. In her post, Lauper says Vegas will become Sin City next spring, spelling Sin like her name, C-Y-N. That's Fox Rocks on Fox News.
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4: Fox News, I'm Tom Rigotti. Five people, including two gunmen, are dead in a shooting at a San Diego mosque this afternoon. One of the victims was a security guard, and Police Chief Scott Wall says he probably saved lives.
5: I think played a pivotal role in assisting from this being much worse.
4: Wall says he believes the shooters died from self-inflicted gunshot wounds. The attack will be investigated as a hate crime. President Trump announcing he'll postpone a military strike against Iran, which he says was planned for tomorrow at the behest of Middle Eastern allies.
6: I've put it off for a little while, hopefully maybe forever, but possibly for a little while, because we've had very big discussions with Iran, and we'll see what they amount to.
4: The president insists Iran must never have a nuclear weapon and can't enrich uranium. America is listening to Fox.

0: Seeing from last week's primary elections underway today in all 55 counties. There are three House of Delegates races from last week that were decided by five votes or less. The canvas could change some results. Governor Patrick Morrissey wrapping up a news conference at the state capitol where he's been discussing the operations of several state agencies. You'll be able to read more coming up at WVMetroNews.com. House of Delegates members are at the state capitol today for 2 days of meetings. They have several topics of discussion listed, including data centers. Now, these are not interim committee meetings. Those start next month with the Senate. There's a new academic team championship at WVU.
1: A WVU team from the Statler College of Engineering and Mineral Resources won a national championship and $10,000 this month. Instructor Kelsey Crawford says the student engineers had to build and design parts to spec as the mission changed.
2: When they go to lunch, at lunchtime, the competition can change. So they can have a change order or something of the effect, which you see in manufacturing all the time.
1: Now, some team members have already received job offers from the competition as well. I'm Mike Nolting for WVMetroNews.com.
0: West Virginia University has graduated its class of 2026. Those ceremonies wrapped up Sunday in Morgantown. 9 separate ceremonies over 3 days at WVU. You're listening to Metro News for 40 years, the voice of West Virginia. They did it the hard way, but the Glenville State University women's softball team has advanced to a super regional in the NCAA Division II for the first time. They had to win 4 straight out of the loser's bracket in the regional, but they did it. They now play Kutztown on the road in the best of 3 series beginning Thursday. We almost have the entire field set in the girls' high school softball state tournament. That tournament is set for next week at Little Creek Park in South Charleston. Read some results at our website. From the Metro News Anchor Desk, I'm Jeff Jenkins.
3: Your first alert forecast night into Tuesday morning, going to be very mild, upper 60s, low 70s, leading to another hot day Tuesday with a few pop-up showers and storms. I'm First Alert meteorologist Dylan Godin.
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6: 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Let's see. Next clue, 3 letters that are a lot easier to spell than Creedence Clearwater Revival. 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CCR.

0: AC/DC to put some final punctuation on the hour, and you shook me all night long. Also giving us low Scrabble scores were BTO, BOC, and CCR. That does it for our spelling bee, but it's far from the last word on Flashback. We'll have another hour right around the corner.
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2: No, Netflix is not adding an After Dark category, but so many people have been duped by the viral hoax that Netflix had to republish its policies about streaming adult content. It's just more proof that some folks will believe anything, like the rumor this week that Spotify is introducing a new feature that'll play music based on your financial situation. Would you let AI pick your baby's name? A lot of parents have been asking chatbots for help with one name that keeps popping up, and now Alara has suddenly become the baby name of the year. Except AI didn't invent it. It found it on Reddit, where it's been talked about for years. Okay, so what were some of the worst new gadgets at this week's Consumer Electronics Show? There was a lollipop that plays music through your teeth when you bite down on it, or the internet-connected treadmill with a built-in AI coach that can yell at you to go faster, but also collects all your biometric data. But it was Samsung's new talking AI fridge that had most people scratching their heads. That's what's trending. I'm Christian Chase.
3: Veteran who's still working at a Meijer store in Michigan will finally be able to retire. His story went viral online after an influencer posted an interview with him.
4: I retired from General Motors and I went bankrupt and they took my pension away.
3: A GoFundMe was set up and it's raised $1.5 million in just 4 days. That's what's trending. I'm Jen Clark.

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2: The Spurs are out to a 7-0 lead at Oklahoma City in the first 3 minutes of Game 1 of the NBA's West Finals. The East Finals start Tuesday with Cleveland at New York. For the Spurs, by the way, this evening, De'Aaron Fox is out with a sprained ankle. The Pelicans have a new head coach. It's Jamal Mosley, who was just fired by Orlando after 5 years there. New Orleans' record this past season was 26-56. The year before that, it was 21-61. In the NHL playoffs, a Game 7 to end the second round tonight. Montreal still leading 2-0 at Buffalo early second period. Cardinals quarterback Jacoby Brissett did not attend the start of OTAs today. He wants a pay raise. The Steelers officially re-signed quarterback Aaron Rodgers. To baseball, the Marlins at home lead Atlanta 12-0 in the bottom of the fifth, and the Rays are up 12-4 on Baltimore, bottom of the sixth. Phillies and Reds tied 3-3 in the eighth.
3: Metro News Sports.
4: I'm Daniel Woods. The West Virginia baseball team heads into the Big 12 Conference Tournament this week as the number 2 seed after winning 2 out of 3 games against TCU. Kansas taking the Big 12 regular season title with a series win against BYU. Despite finishing second, head coach Steve Saban says this year marks another step forward for the program.
5: Couldn't be more excited for the kids to be able to clip off 21 conference wins. It's incredible. Last season we won the league outright with 19, so to be able to do that and then come back and have a better year really says a lot about the team, the staff, and the players inside of it.
4: Infielder Brody Kresser played his last regular season game in Morgantown on Saturday and says he's excited for the program's headed.
6: The culture is just, it just keeps on growing. The guys are awesome. We're getting, you know, the best transfer classes and, you know, the incoming freshmen and stuff. And our offense is crazy. Like, anybody can hit anywhere and anybody can do any damage.
4: WVU gets a bye straight into the Big 12 quarterfinals and will play on Thursday. The Marshall baseball team is headed to the Sun Belt Conference Tournament on a down note after being swept on the road at Texas State. The Thundering Herd is the number 10 seed and begins single elimination play against number 7 Louisiana on Tuesday. The Marshall softball team, meanwhile, is reflecting on a historic season after reaching the NCAA tournament for the first time since 2017. Despite being eliminated from the Durham Regional on Saturday, head coach Morgan Zirkel says this can be the foundation for something bigger.
7: Just really proud of this team for our entirety of the season and what they came. Second game today wasn't our best outing, clearly, but just proud of this group for getting here and setting a new standard for Marshall that hopefully will be back-to-back every year.
4: Infielder Sydney Burko smashed records in her first season with the Thundering Herd and says she's learned a lot on and off the field this year.
8: Softball, you have your ups and downs, and I think just learning to, you know, stay humble when you're, you know, having that success, but also, you know, finding that grace still when maybe you're not, you know, having the season you'd like or struggling or whatever it may be. But I think sticking as a team has been big for us, knowing that, you know, we can play carefree because we have that trust in each other in the lineup.
4: Burko returns to Marshall next season after being named the Sun Belt Conference Player of the Year. In Division II, Glenville State is headed to the NCAA Super Regionals, winning 4 straight games to come out of the elimination bracket at Shippensburg. The Pioneer softball team advances to the Supers for the first time in program history and goes to Kutztown to play the best of 3 series beginning on Thursday. The winner of that advances to the Division II Softball World Series. In high school softball, 27 of the 32 spots in the WVSSAC state tournament are locked down, with as many as 3 more teams being able to punch their tickets tonight. You can find the full schedule for regional play at WVMetroNews.com. With a check of your latest headlines in sports, I'm Daniel Woods.
9: Your first alert forecast, night into Tuesday morning, going to be very mild, upper 60s, low 70s, leading to another hot day Tuesday with a few pop-up showers and storms. I'm First Alert meteorologist Dylan Gooday.
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11: We expected Big Brother. We got the Van Halen brothers, which were much more fun to deal with. And that's only our starting point for this hour's Flashback to

0: The 1984 political campaign begins in earnest tomorrow.
1: Mondale stepped up his attack on President Reagan's foreign policy leadership.
2: We now project the winner in Michigan to be Mr. Reagan, which gives him the electoral votes to make him president for a second term. 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

0: late Glenn Frey and his solo hit Smuggler's Blues. His Eagles bandmate Don Henley before that, plus Sammy Hagar and Van Halen with some of what they were doing before they teamed up. The year of the original Ghostbusters and Apple's 1984 ad on the Super Bowl when Flashback returns.
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2: 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This week, Quentin called Paul weak sauce on a podcast. Now the Batman director Matt Reeves coming to bat for Paul on X, calling him an incredible actor and an incredible person.
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2: And if you've got $100,000 lying around, well, we've got a story for you. That's the expected cost at a British auction for the writing desk of J.R.R. Tolkien, the legendary author of the Lord of the Rings books, the very desk where much of those works were conceived. For CBS Entertainment, I'm Matt Wolf.
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0: Hi, I'm Matt Binfield, and welcome to Flashback. Now more of a Terminator named Arnold and a mermaid named Daryl.
6: Splash. A fantastic tale about a fantastic tale.
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3: News. I'm Tom Rigotti. Five people, including two gunmen, are dead in a shooting at a San Diego mosque this afternoon. One of the victims was a security guard, and Police Chief Scott Wall says he probably saved lives.
4: I think played a pivotal role in assisting from this being much worse.
3: Wall says he believes the shooters died from self-inflicted gunshot wounds. The attack will be investigated as a hate crime. President Trump announcing he'll postpone a military strike against Iran, which he says was planned for tomorrow at the behest of Middle Eastern allies.
5: I've put it off for a little while, hopefully maybe forever, but possibly for a little while, because we've had very big discussions with Iran, and we'll see what they amount to.
3: The president insists Iran must never have a nuclear weapon and can't enrich uranium. 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
6: West Virginia Metro News. I'm Chris Lawrence. Two are dead after an officer-involved shooting incident in Parkersburg. It unfolded around 10 o'clock Saturday night. City police called to an apartment in the city and almost immediately drew gunfire from inside. Officers returned that fire, resulting in a standoff, and it finally ended when police entered the apartment. There they found two individuals dead. It's believed one was killed in the exchange with police, but the other was dead before officers arrived. An investigation underway. A weekend car wreck is blamed for the death of a student at Preston High School. The Preston County School Board posted word of the fatality on their social media over the weekend. The student's name was not released. Counselors are expected to be on hand at the school this week. That tragedy comes after two brothers, both students at Princeton Senior High School, died in a car wreck last week in Mercer County. Attorneys who represent families arguing for religious exemptions to the state's child vaccination law have now filed briefs with the state Supreme Court. Our Brad McElhaney has read those and says the state is looking at inconsistencies in its exemptions.
7: The plaintiffs argue that state education officials have violated the Equal Protection for Religion Act by enforcing a categorical ban on religious exemptions for school vaccines while simultaneously allowing numerous secular opt-outs for students citing medical reasons, adults who work in school systems, and homeschoolers.
6: And Brad writes more than at WBMetroNews.com. You're listening to Metro News for 40 years, the voice of West Virginia. The annual Run for the Wall rolls through West Virginia this weekend. The motorcycle ride from California to Washington, D.C., in memory of those who never came home from Vietnam.
8: We're split up among three different routes. We have a central route, a midway route, and a southern route. And it's pretty much evenly spaced between the routes. And right there at day 9 and day 10, we all converge back into Washington, D.C. on Friday before Memorial Day.
6: That is Todd Taylor, the West Virginia coordinator of the ride. From the Metro News Anchor Desk, I'm Chris Lawrence.
9: Your first alert forecast made into Tuesday morning, going to be very mild, upper 60s, low 70s, leading to another hot day Tuesday with a few pop-up showers and storms. I'm First Alert meteorologist Dylan Goday.
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0: This is Matt Pinfield, and you're listening to Flashback. And now back to the year Spinal Tap was lost backstage in Cleveland.
10: Going right straight through this door here, down the hall.
11: Yeah.
10: Turn right.
11: Yeah.
10: And then there's a little jog there, about 30 feet. Jog to the left.
11: We don't have time for that.
0: And Eddie Murphy was on a working vacation in Beverly Hills.
12: Only one thing, Summers, that Mr. Ahmed Foley is here to see.
11: Axel Foley.
12: Axel. Axel. Polly's here to see her. These are all the clients.
0: We're on the case in 1984.

0: run to you to bring this hour across the finish line. The cars from Heartbeat City, ZZ Top off Eliminator, and Springsteen from Born in the USA. That'll send Big Brother back home to mama. But we'll be back with another hour right after this.
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3: No, Netflix is not adding an After Dark category, but so many people have been duped by the viral hoax that Netflix had to republish its policies about streaming adult content. It's just more proof that some folks will believe anything, like the rumor this week that Spotify is introducing a new feature that'll play music based on your financial situation. Would you let AI pick your baby's name? A lot of parents have been asking chatbots for help with one name that keeps popping up, and now Alara has suddenly become the baby name of the year. Except AI didn't invent it. It found it on Reddit, where it's been talked about for years. Okay, so what were some of the worst new gadgets at this week's Consumer Electronics Show? There was a lollipop that plays music through your teeth when you bite down on it, or the internet-connected treadmill with a built-in AI coach that can yell at you to go faster, but also collects all your biometric data. But it was Samsung's new talking AI fridge that had most people scratching their heads. That's what's trending. I'm Christian Chase.
4: What did you search for online this year, or have you already cleared your history? Google released its annual Year in Search list, and K-pop Demon Hunters was at the top in the U.S. Labubu government shutdown and tariffs were also in the top 10. Pedro Pascal was one of the most searched actors globally, and the biggest viral dish was the hot honey cottage cheese sweet potato beef bowl. Gross. That's what's trending. I'm Jen Clark.

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2: It's halftime in Game 1 of the West Finals of the NBA playoffs, and San Antonio leads at the break at defending champion Oklahoma City, 51-44. OKC's MVP again this year, Shai Gilgeous-Alexander, just 1 of 5 shooting 4 points. His teammate Alex Caruso has scored 16 off the bench. Victor Wembanyama of the Spurs, 14 points, 10 rebounds in the first half. The Pelicans' new coach is Jamal Mosley, ex of Orlando. In the NHL playoffs, a game 7 to end the second round has Montreal holding on 2-1 at Buffalo early third period. To baseball, ninth inning on FS1, Guardians lead 7-2 at Detroit. The Mets at Nationals game is tied 5-5 bottom of the ninth. Philadelphia won its fifth in a row, 5-4 over the Reds with a two-run homer bottom of the eighth. Miami shut out Atlanta 12-0, Tampa Bay 16-6 over the Orioles.
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4: Mountaineers are headed west for the Big 12 Conference Tournament this week. Mountaineer baseball coach Steve Sabins talked strategy to win the Big 12 Conference Tournament, but he believes win or lose, West Virginia will be back home for a regional.
5: I find it really hard to believe that one of the top three conferences in the country with no doubt and a team that set a program record for conference wins with 21, a team that finishes second in the league, a team that has the best pitcher in one of the top three leagues in the country is not hosting. We have won every series but two and have multiple sweeps in a Power Four league. It's well respected with a good strength of schedule, and the team that won the league we swept on the road. So if that's not a hosting resume, then I have no idea what is. We have absolutely earned that up to this point, and this place should be rocking, sold out, packed, and be one of the best venues in the country. But I look at like the regional, basically go win three games, right? So like go sweep a series, and then the super regional, you're back to series play. So I think us being built up to win series and what we've done sets us up to be successful. You need to win two games, like say in a super regional. It's always, and in a regional, it's always about winning this game now. How do you use the third and fourth starter? How do you use those guys? What's their best role? Because you don't want to look up and say like, well, we didn't use Montessa in the postseason, and the guy needs to add value in certain ways. Or Corn's a starter, and we should have brought Cole out of the bullpen. Or should Corn go back to the bullpen? There's just a lot of things that we have to figure out to get the best pitchers in situations to be successful.
4: Mountaineers will watch Tuesday as Utah plays Kansas State. The winner of that game advances Wednesday to take on TCU. The winner of that Wednesday game will face West Virginia Thursday. With the Golden Blue Report, I'm Kyle Wiggs, Metro News Sports.
6: Your first alert forecast tonight into Tuesday morning, going to be very mild, upper 60s, low 70s, leading to another hot day Tuesday with a few pop-up showers and storms. I'm First Alert meteorologist Dylan Goday.
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8: Fans thought it was an April Fool's joke, but it wasn't. In 1985, the tensions came to a boil between Van Halen, who wanted to do another album, and David Lee Roth, who wanted to do a movie based on his solo EP, Crazy from the Heat. As a result, Diamond Dave announced he was leaving Van Halen. They would

the Moody Blues, for the last original member left in the band, drummer Graham Edge, who's 74. Speaking of birthdays, there's a few guitar icons that have one this week, starting with Mick Rouse, the guitarist for Mott the Hoople and Bad Company, celebrating number 60.

0: For guitarist Angus Young, who's 61 years young this week, that's AC/DC. More flashback news on the way, with a spotlight on another guitar god. In fact, the first one that phrase was used for when we come back.
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3: 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Today on American Biker Minute, Jeff Bryant for American Biker Minute. As sometimes happens when your t-shirts trickle down to the shelves of America's department stores, the inaugural chopper dude who gained fame on Discovery's Motorcycle Mania closed the doors to West Coast choppers in 2010 and rode off to live a quiet life in Texas. Jesse James, doing a 180, is now building a half dozen custom choppers a year, preferring to concentrate on a limited line of West Coast chopper parts and frames to be sold through eBay, with t-shirts and keychains available on his website. It's been nearly 15 years since we first heard of Jesse James, bike builder.
4: American Biker Minute, your passport to the open road on two wheels.
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0: It all started in 1967 when an unknown graffiti artist sprayed Clapton is God on the wall of a subway station. Before that, guitarists were just great. And although he's not comfortable with the nickname, at age 71, he might just want to accept that he's the original guitar god. Happy 71st birthday, Eric Clapton.

out of this business about 3 or 4 times, and that was, I was talked out of it, you know, by friends or my manager or whoever it was at the time. But, you know, I've hit brick walls that would just seem to be insurmountable, and I guess they're just there to test you, you know.

0: 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Coming up next, Flashback suffers fools gladly.
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4: Fox News, I'm Tom Rigotti. A deadly shooting at the San Diego Islamic Center. Three people were killed, plus the two gunmen from self-inflicted gunshot wounds. Police are investigating the attack as a hate crime. San Diego Mayor Todd Gloria.
5: My heart is with every person that is impacted by this horrific tragedy. No one in our city should live in fear because of their identity, their faith, or their place of learning.
4: No one in a school at the center was harmed. President Trump calling off a planned attack on Iran at the request of Arab Gulf states, saying serious negotiations are underway to end the war. Fox's Ashley Webster reports the regime's closure of the Strait of Hormuz is having a massive impact economically.
6: The logjam of stranded vessels continues in the Strait of Hormuz, with the global economy taking a $14 billion hit every day it remains closed.
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7: West Virginia Metro News, I'm Chris Lawrence. A West Virginia man captured in North Carolina is expected to undergo an extradition hearing today. The name of Preston Pierce is on today's hearing docket in Buncombe County, North Carolina. He's wanted in Parkersburg for the murder and kidnapping of Gretchen Fleming. A grand jury handed up an indictment against Pierce last week. Parkersburg Police Chief Matthew Board said through the normal channels of the investigation, Pierce had long been a person of interest in this case.
8: The last person that she had been seen with was Preston Pierce. So detectives were able to locate him, speak with him, and as we started piecing things together, that's when he kind of came to the forefront of a person of interest.
7: He was picked up Friday in Asheville, North Carolina, by U.S. Marshals and awaits extradition back to West Virginia. Final stages of the murder trial of Timothy Kennedy are underway in Mingo County. It's a third week of the trial for the man accused of killing State Police Sergeant Corey Maynard. The defense rested its case on Friday, having called an expert witness who specializes in 3D forensics and also a psychologist who evaluated Kennedy and indicated he had diminished capacity to understand what he did because of the heavy methamphetamine use at the time of the crime. Jury deliberations could begin soon in the trial. Cabell County authorities say one person has died in a morning car wreck. The crash occurred about 8:45 in the community of Ona on U.S. Route 60. You're listening to Metro News, the voice of West Virginia. In Morgantown, there is a new Flying WV on campus. The water tower on the Evansdale campus now has a Flying WV that lights up at night. Dedication ceremony held back on Friday night. WVU President Michael T. Benson.
9: It's a symbol of kind of looking up and expecting more from the university and having hope for the future. And I'm a big believer in how we look and how we present ourselves is a lot about how we feel about the place.
7: It was done in time for the WVU commencement weekend. From the Metro News Anchor Desk, I'm Chris Lawrence.
10: Your first alert forecast tonight into Tuesday morning, going to be very mild, upper 60s, low 70s, leading to another hot day Tuesday with a few pop-up showers and storms. I'm First Alert Meteorologist Dylan Goday.
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next 2 hours, you are stuck in the psychedelic era with the Hermit. And even though it's middle of winter, here's a reminder that the days are starting to get longer.

Rolling Stones, the album Aftermath, the tune I Am Waiting. Finishing up an all-British set that also included the Small Faces, Ichiku Park, The Who, Dr. Jekyll and Mr. Hyde, a single released as a B-side, actually, in 1968, and The Beatles, of course. Here Comes the Sun, getting things underway. And you are stuck in the psychedelic era with the Hermits. Some of you catching the show on WITT in Zionsville, Indiana. It's 91.9 FM. 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

0: Wrapping up a 1966 set, the Johnny Thompson Quintet in Cormy, Columbus. And probably the less said about that, the better. It was a B-side, though. And again, 1966, as were all those tunes, including It's Your Time from the Weeds, a band that later became known as the Lollipop Shop, and then even much later, evolved into one of the premier indie bands of the Pacific Northwest, Dead Moon. Fred Cole there, It's Your Time, 1966. Try Me On for Size, that was an album track from the first Electric Prunes album. We had the Modern Folk Quintet, or maybe Quartet at the time, really can't remember. Nighttime Girl was the tune, and starting off that 1966 set, it was The Lovin' Spoonful. With a tune that was actually a pretty big hit, but not a country hit for whatever reason, Nashville Cats. By the way, if you'd like a little more information about the songs, you can get it by visiting our webpage, hermitradio.com. 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
2: Your first alert forecast tonight into Tuesday morning, going to be very mild, upper 60s, low 70s, leading to another hot day Tuesday with a few pop-up showers and storms. I'm First Alert Meteorologist Dylan Godin.
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0: You are stuck in the psychedelic era with the Hermit. Some of you catching the show on the Gulch. 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

Jimi Hendrix Experience. That was the first release version of Red House. Came out on the British version of the Are You Experienced album, left off the American album, and then when they put Red House out a couple of years later in the U.S., it was actually a different take from the same sessions. Recorded in 1966, originally released in 1967, the original Red House. We also had Stroll On from the Yardbirds, not exactly original, but original, I suppose. A remake of Train Kept A-Rollin'. What's cool about Stroll On, it was actually for the film Blow Up, and it has a video that shows both Jeff Beck and Jimmy Page in the same band, the Yardbirds, at the same time, recording the tune together. Pretty cool. Actually, pretty cool video. There's a problem with Jeff's amplifier, and he ends up smashing his guitar and doing all sorts of crazy things because he's really angry at the sound coming out of his guitar and amp. Stroll On, Yardbirds. Jeff Beck, good guy there. Jefferson Airplane, how about that? Last Wall of the Castle, that's a Jorma Kaukonen tune from the 1967 album After Bathing at Baxter's. We had the Grateful Dead in there. The Golden Road to Unlimited Devotion from their first album, and also released as the first official Grateful Dead single in 1967, and Alone Again Or from Love, a Brian McLean tune, although Arthur Lee's vocals a little more prominent than Brian's, which didn't really make Brian happy, but that's the way it worked. In 1967 for all those tunes, that one from the album Forever Changes. And you are stuck in the psychedelic era with the Hermer, going back to 1965 for one. This one was actually what they call an acetate. Basically, it's a record, but it was not made to last. It was just basically made for demo purposes. A lot cheaper to make than a real record. And as a result, tends to get worn out pretty quickly. And somebody got a hold of it in England and decided to make a CD out of it. This band made their name in England, but they were actually from Riverside, California. And they did these recordings in Riverside before relocating to London. From 1965, the band was called The Misunderstood.

Grassroots on their own in 1968. Feelings, the title track of that album. We also had Devil's Grip, a tune from The Crazy World of Arthur Brown. Their first single, actually, from 1967. The Blues Magoos in there, We Ain't Got Nothing Yet, and The Misunderstood, and the tune.

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3: Billionaire businessman, GoDaddy.com founder, and Marine Corps veteran Bob Parsons started his empire as a self-taught computer programmer. He shares how it all began with a small program he sold through an ad in a magazine.
4: And in my ad, I said, software is not copy protected. 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And I mean, and this ad just exploded, you know, where I never could sell anything before. 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
5: Your first alert forecast, night into Tuesday morning, going to be very mild, upper 60s, low 70s, leading to another hot day Tuesday with a few pop-up showers and storms. I'm First Alert Meteorologist Dylan Godin.
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Last week, we had a Paul Revere and the Raiders set that one of the tunes was written and sung by the drummer, Smitty, Mike Smith. So I thought, well, you know, let's give equal time to another non-front member of Paul Revere and the Raiders. Coming out front for one song, Phil Volk, also known as Fang, the bass player for the band this time around, doing lead vocals and playing guitar and writing the tune In My Community. And that little strange-sounding keyboard was supplied by a friend of the band's, you may have heard of, Van Dyke Parks, the guy who co-wrote Brian Wilson's Smile album. And you are stuck in the psychedelic era with a hermit, where we have an entire side of the Moody Blues, in this case, in the threshold of a dream.

when the white eagle of the north is flying overhead, and the browns, reds, and golds of autumn lie in the gutter, dead. Remember then the summer birds with wings of fire flame, come to witness spring's new hope, born of leaves decaying. As new life will come from death, love will come at leisure. Love, love of life and giving without measure, gives in return a wondrous yearn for promise, almost sin. Live hand in hand, and together we'll stand on the threshold of a dream.

Now we have the entire second side of the 1969 Moody Blues album, On the Threshold of a Dream, starting with the tune Never Comes the Day, which was a British single, did pretty well, didn't do anything in the U.S. Then Lazy Day, Are You Sitting Comfortably, The Dream, Have You Heard Part 1, The Voyage, and Have You Heard Part 2. And you are stuck in the psychedelic era with The Hermit. Some of you catching the show on Classic Hits KQNK.com out of Norton, Kansas.

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2: Your first alert forecast, made into Tuesday morning, going to be very mild, upper 60s, low 70s, leading to another hot day Tuesday with a few pop-up showers and storms. I'm First Alert Meteorologist Dylan Gaudet.
3: I'm Ashley DeBorkin with a Fox Celebrity Profile with Sarah Snook, who leads Peacock's All Her Fault, about a mother searching for her missing son and the mysterious circumstances which unfold from there. Snook spoke about how being a mom added to her perspective on the role.
4: Yeah, I was only able to draw on that for my own experiences, or my, I've never lost her at all, but the imagination to the world building of that, what it would be like to have the worst thing happen.
3: Previously starring as Shiv Roy on Succession, she shared what she was looking for in projects following the hit series.
4: I've been really kind of conscious about putting Succession in a different box. Like, it's not a thing that can ever be topped or compared with, or that was such an amazing experience that was career changing.
3: And you're also an EP on this for the first time. So what is sort of a takeaway that you can bring to whatever project you do next?
4: When you're an EP on every project is a different way of inhabiting that role. For me, what was really important was setting a culture on set and to have a kind of everyone's welcome equality.
3: Ashley DeVorkin, Fox News.
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0: You're stuck in the psychedelic era with the Hermit.
5: For a gentleman and one great, great war, Big Brother.

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Yes, I did. I said it before and I'll say it again. Put a smoke in your smile. All around the world, a giant grin. It's gonna be okay. Yes, it is.

0: 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I did ask.
1: San Francisco. The band is called Salvation. They were actually originally called the Salvation Army Band, spelled B-A-N-N-E-D. However, a certain national organization had some problems with that, and they threatened a lawsuit, so the band just shortened their name to Salvation. That tune from the album Salvation, it was called What Does an Indian Look Like? We also had the Easy Beats in there, the band originally from Australia and then relocated to London. By 1968, they'd actually had a string of British hits, Good Times being one of those, and Big Brother and the Holding Company getting that 1968 set underway with combination of the two. And you are stuck in the psychedelic era with the Hermit, where we have a set of tunes from Cream.

Three tunes from Cream. That one from Wheels of Fire, the last studio track on the album, Deserted Cities of the Heart. Sunshine of Your Love, of course, from the Disraeli Gears album, and Sitting on Top of the World, the old Howlin' Wolf tune, also from the Wheels of Fire album. And you are stuck in the psychedelic era with the Hermits. Somebody catching a show on Classic Hits UK, the station with a heart of gold.

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2: News. I'm Deborah Valentine. Three men were shot and killed at an Islamic Center mosque in San Diego today. Police Chief Scott Wall says the two teenage gunmen are dead.
3: The suspects at this point appear to have died from self-inflicted gunshot wounds.
2: The incident is being investigated as a hate crime. A three-day strike ends. North America's largest commuter rail line, the Long Island Railroad, and the Metropolitan Transportation Authority have reached a new contract deal.
4: We got the deal done. It was a very good night for everyone, and I'm really proud of the work that was accomplished by an extraordinary team and our partners in labor. Thank you.
2: New York Governor Kathy Hochul making the announcement. Service resumes at noon Tuesday. President Trump calling off a planned attack on Iran, saying at the request of Arab Gulf states, he says serious negotiations are now underway to end the conflict. America's listening to Fox News.
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6: But many Americans feel like their PTSD diagnosis is a life sentence, and that's just not true.
5: That's acclaimed psychologist Dr. Shauna Springer, who, in her new book, Warrior, calls out the mental health community for not facing up to many new methods that are showing promise for treating mental health conditions in veterans and civilians alike.
6: We know that a healed brain and an injured brain look different, and now there are new treatments that can really address the biological injury of trauma exposure. And when we combine these treatments with psychotherapy, it's incredible.
7: Your first alert forecast, night into Tuesday morning, going to be very mild, upper 60s, low 70s, leading to another hot day Tuesday with a few pop-up showers and storms. I'm First Alert meteorologist Dylan Godin.
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Minute. 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

0: Pete, tell me your name real quick. I won't embarrass you. Brian, what do you do, Brian? A programmer analyst. See, you are not a kid sitting there going, oh, the computer, I love analyzing this. I want to be this one day, were you? You didn't do it, did you? No. I love analyzing this. I want to be this one day, were you? You didn't do it, did you? No. See, it's another word. Tell your name.
1: Rich.
0: Rich. What do you do, Rich?
1: Actuary.
0: You're an actuary. Actuary is love to analyze numbers a lot. If, for those of you who don't know what an actuary is, it's basically an accountant without quite as much personality. Okay, that's basically an actuary. No, I'm just kidding. I'm going to give you a chance to just give it back to me. If you could do anything and get paid for it, what would you want to do? Anything and get paid.
1: An astronaut.
0: That's kind of a cool job. That's a good job. Way out there, but it's a cool job. Let me have one of the women here. If you could do anything and get paid for it, what would you do?
2: Doctor.
0: A doctor? See, you guys are coming up with, like, really noble things. I'm thinking about, like, I get paid to fill in the blank. Well, I get paid to
3: play linebacker.
0: Play linebacker, you'd be an athlete. See, that's still, like, a real job, though. Just sit around. I would get paid to
4: do nothing.
0: Nothing. See, that's what I'm going for. Leave me alone, man. I'm working overtime. See, that would be cool. How many of you ladies would like to get paid to shop? Clap your hand. My favorite ever was sleep. Love that. The alarm goes off. Pulling a double shift.

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Many of them are turning to wealth therapists. A wealth therapist is someone who helps rich people figure out how to deal with the down and out friends and the relatives who ask them for money.

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1: This is a Fox News alert. I'm John Saucier. Two teenage shooters opened fire at the Islamic Center of San Diego this afternoon. The city's police chief, Scott Wall, telling reporters five people are dead in total.
2: Our two suspects that are deceased. We have three victims at the Islamic Center. All three are adults.
1: The children at the Islamic Center school were evacuated. The FBI promising federal resources will be made available. President Trump posting on Truth Social. He'll be holding off on a planned military attack on Iran that was scheduled for tomorrow at the request of Gulf states. The president says serious negotiations are taking place. White House Principal Deputy Press Secretary Anna Kelly tells Fox that nothing has changed.
3: The president, as he said time and time again, is extremely serious. Iran, a country that for 47 years has chanted death to America, has threatened our troops overseas, can never possess a nuclear weapon.
1: America is listening to Fox.
4: 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Marine Corps combat veteran Byron Rogers went on to become one of the nation's most elite executive protection agents, and he shares how their tactics can apply to our everyday life.
5: When you're in transitional spaces, meaning from your house door to your car door, from your house to work, this is where 80% of attacks happen. Because this is where you're not really, really ready. You're just focused kind of on where you're going. You don't recognize anomalies in the environment. Who's in my environment? What's the alibi? I just got off of a plane. I'm standing curbside. Everyone here should be pretty much waiting for a ride and doing curbside at an airport things. Who's just watching? That's the guy that I need to watch.
6: Your first alert forecast, made into Tuesday morning, going to be very mild, upper 60s, low 70s, leading to another hot day Tuesday with a few pop-up showers and storms. I'm First Alert meteorologist Dylan Goday.
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may have The Price is Right and Family Feud, but Japan has women eating bananas that have been strategically placed at crotch level. Since we don't speak Japanese and we have no idea what the point of the game show is, but it seems the women who can look the hottest eating a banana while men pretend it's something else wins.

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1: Fox News, I'm Deborah Valentine. Police allege a hate crime after two suspects opened fire, killing three people at the Islamic Center of San Diego Monday. Fox's Jonathan Hunt reports from L.A.
2: The teenagers, believed to be 17 and 19, then drove away from the scene and were found dead in their vehicle.
1: One of the victims, a security guard who exchanged gunfire with the suspects. Tuesday's planned military strikes on Iran are on hold. President Trump says America's allies in the Gulf asked him to pause the strikes because they feel they are close to a deal with Iran.
3: I've put it off for a little while, hopefully maybe forever, but possibly for a little while, because we've had very big discussions with Iran. And we'll see what they amount to.
1: President Trump says serious negotiations are underway with Tehran over ending the current conflict. 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
4: CBS Eye on Veterans, presented by University of Maryland Global Campus. Marine combat veteran Arturo Weber said that for years after his deployment, his wife watched him struggle with PTSD.
5: She's only known me after, so all she's known is this angry, easily flipped. But, I mean, underneath it all, she knew that there was a fun-loving, goofy guy in there.
4: But after receiving a neck injection called the stellate ganglion block, he says he's miraculously recovered, and he's got his life back.
5: Even she noticed, like, he's actually engaging with me. Like, he's here, he's talking to me and actually trying to see how I'm doing, you know, kind of idea.
4: I'm Phil Briggs from ConnectingVets.com for CBS News.
6: Your first alert forecast, night into Tuesday morning, going to be very mild, upper 60s, low 70s, leading to another hot day Tuesday with a few pop-up showers and storms. I'm First Alert meteorologist Dylan Goday.
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8: Streaming on Netflix, Sean Combs, The Reckoning, the four-part miniseries exploring the sexual misconduct allegations against iconic producer-rapper Sean Diddy Combs, 50 Cent executive produced. Back for season two, Anne Rice's Mayfair Witches, the supernatural AMC thriller based on author Anne Rice's Lives of the Mayfair Witches novels about a prominent New Orleans family with a historical connection to a mysterious shape-shifting spirit known as Lasher. The Abandons, the debut Western drama series developed by Sons of Anarchy vet Kurt Sutter, set in the Washington Territory of the 1850s. It tracks the conflict over a plot of land between two very different families. Gillian Anderson and Lena Headey co-star. With Love, Megan, Holiday Celebration, a holiday special featuring the Duchess of Sussex, sharing seasonal tips from a home in Montecito, California. That's Fox Tube on Fox News.
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Italy would rather people steal than go hungry. According to a ruling out at the highest court, Italy's highest court has ruled that poor Italians who steal food to keep from going hungry are not committing a crime.

It's time for us to roll back in time on the Mike Overnight Radio Show to the year 1987. The top songs we were listening to, I Want to Dance with Somebody by Whitney Houston, Alone by Heart, Didn't We Almost Have It All by Whitney Houston, Nothing's Gonna Stop Us Now by Starship, Living on a Prayer by Bon Jovi, I Still Haven't Found What I'm Looking For by U2, Fate by George Michael, With or Without You by U2, I Knew You Were Waiting by Aretha Franklin and George Michael. While we were out shopping around, a loaf of bread was 55 cents with a gallon of milk at $1.98. A dozen of eggs was $1.03. The average car was costing us $13,386 with gasoline at 96 cents a gallon. On the TV, we were watching The Cosby Show, Married with Children, L.A. Law, and Night Court, Miami Vice, Cheers, Star Trek, The Next Generation, The Golden Girls, Moonlighting, and Family Ties. And that's a look back in time to the year 1987 on Mike Overnight.

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1: Fox News, I'm Deborah Valentine. Police allege a hate crime after two suspects opened fire, killing three people at the Islamic Center of San Diego Monday. Fox's Jonathan Hunt reports from L.A.
2: The teenagers, believed to be 17 and 19, then drove away from the scene and were found dead in their vehicle.
1: One of the victims, a security guard who exchanged gunfire with the suspects. Tuesday's planned military strikes on Iran are on hold. President Trump says America's allies in the Gulf asked him to pause the strikes because they feel they are close to a deal with Iran.
3: I've put it off for a little while, hopefully maybe forever, but possibly for a little while, because we've had very big discussions with Iran. And we'll see what they amount to.
1: President Trump says serious negotiations are underway with Tehran over ending the current conflict. 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
6: Your First Alert forecast, night into Tuesday morning, going to be very mild, upper 60s, low 70s, leading to another hot day Tuesday with a few pop-up showers and storms. I'm First Alert meteorologist Dylan Goday.
7: I'm Michelle Polino. In theaters, Eternity. In an afterlife where souls have 1 week to decide where to spend eternity, Joan is faced with the impossible choice between the man she spent her life with and her first love, who died young and has waited decades for her to arrive. Elizabeth Olsen and Miles Teller star.
8: Everybody run!
7: Zootopia 2, in the all-new story, Nick and Judy find themselves on the twisting trail of a mysterious reptile who arrives in Zootopia and turns the animal metropolis upside down. To crack the case, Judy and Nick must go undercover to unexpected new parts of town where their growing partnership is tested like never before.
9: Okay, so we're doing this.
7: Streaming on Netflix, Jingle Bell Heist. Sophia, a sharp-witted retail worker, and Nick, a down-on-his-luck repairman, are small-time thieves with their eyes on the same Christmas Eve score, robbing London's most notorious department store. That's Fox on Film on Fox News.
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10: Coming to the mic with a hot cup of coffee and 12 glazed donuts, it's Mike!

If your Facebook habit is creeping over into your job, you may want to consider this solution. A computer programmer hired a woman at $8 an hour to slap him in the face every time he tried to check his Facebook during working hours.

an idiot. Mike Hoopernight will drag you down to his level and beat you with experience.

0: decides which major milestones in life have to be viewed publicly. Now, weddings, I understand, you have to declare your love publicly, so it's harder to weasel out of it later on. That makes sense to me. But ladies, you should know, at any wedding, at any given time, there's only one guy who really wants to be there, and he's only putting up with it to get to the honeymoon. Because the rest of us are, Ave Maria. That was a beautiful ceremony. That was beautiful. That was lovely. But why do we have to watch graduation ceremonies? I mean, if I'm going to waste 4 hours of my life to watch you pick up a piece of paper, you should be giving me the gift.
1: Okay.
0: Graduation ceremonies for college and high school, those are fine. But then it went down to eighth grade. And now kindergartners are having graduation ceremonies. We're praising children for gluing. There should not be a valedictorian of napping. There are limits to self-esteem building, people. How far is this going to go? And now we're going to see why Timmy graduated first in his class at potty training you. Go for it, Timmy. Go ahead.

Want to increase your odds you won't get the nasty flu that's been going around? Get more sleep. A lack of sleep, for example, can increase fatigue, reduce concentration, and increase the risk of accidents. Lack of sleep also weakens the immune system. Studies have shown that people are more susceptible to the flu when they are sleep deprived.

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2: Welcome to ILTV's Israel Daily. I'm Emily Schrader. The war with the Islamic Republic and Israel has launched fresh strikes across the country, targeting military airfields, IRGC headquarters, and laboratories linked to the illicit nuclear program. ILTV's Steve Leibowitz has the report.
3: Waves of Israeli airstrikes on Iranian military targets are ongoing. The army announced that the latest IDF strikes hit laboratories linked to the Iranian nuclear project in the Tehran area. These laboratories had already been targeted during Operation Amkelavi and were again targeted by the IDF. In an earlier wave, the IDF Air Force struck six major Iranian military bases, destroying aircraft, including planes used by the IRGC Quds Force and Iranian attack helicopters. Runways and air defense systems were also hit, severely limiting Iran's ability to operate against Israeli aircraft. In still earlier waves, dozens of fighter jets dropped more than 170 bombs on targets in Tehran, Isfahan, and Shiraz. Targets included Quds Force headquarters, surface-to-air missile sites, and drone launch facilities used against Israel. The IDF says these airfields and facilities were key to arming and funding proxy groups across the region, including Hezbollah, Hamas, and the Houthis. Israeli officials say more than 1,900 Iranian soldiers and commanders have been killed in Israeli strikes since the conflict began, with thousands more wounded. The military says operations are ongoing, deepening the blow to all levels of the Iranian regime. While visiting the National Health Command Center, Prime Minister Netanyahu said the time was approaching for the Iranian people to overthrow their government.
2: U.S. President Donald Trump says the war against the Islamic regime is already nearing completion, claiming the Islamic Republic's military capabilities have been severely degraded. But even as he signals the campaign could end soon, Trump is also warning Tehran that any attempt to escalate or to disrupt global oil supplies would trigger far more devastating U.S. strikes.
4: In his latest comment on the war, Trump said U.S. and Israel have taken out Iranian leadership multiple times and that the campaign is close to completion. He said Iran has already shot everything they have to shoot, adding if Tehran tries anything cute, it's going to be the end of that country.
5: We're ahead of our initial timeline by a lot. I would say that we probably would not have thought after a month we'd be here. In addition to the fact that we've taken out the leadership, twice and maybe three times.
4: Trump also warned he may target key electricity sites if Iran interferes with global oil supply. He declined to comment on Iran's new supreme leader, Mojtaba Khamenei, but said he has someone in mind to replace him.
5: As we continue Operation Epic Fury, we're also focused on keeping energy and oil flowing to the world. And I will not allow a terrorist regime to hold the world hostage and attempt to stop the globe's oil supply. And if Iran does anything to do that, they'll get hit at a much, much harder level. I will take out those targets that were easy and that I mentioned just before. We'll take them out so quickly, they'll never be able to recover, ever.
4: Trump declared, as we continue Operation Epic Fury, I will not allow a terrorist regime to hold the world hostage. If Iran does anything, they'll get hit much, much harder. Iran rejected Trump's warning. Foreign Minister Abbas Araghchi told PBS that missile attacks will continue as long as it takes, and negotiations with Washington are off the table. He said U.S. and Israeli efforts to force regime change early in the war have failed.
2: Explosions continue to shake Beirut's southern suburbs as Israel intensifies strikes on Hezbollah. Close to 1 million Lebanese have fled their homes as Syrian leaders sound warnings about the escalating conflict. ILTV's Devil Klein has the latest.
6: The southern suburbs of Beirut, a known Hezbollah stronghold, remains under fire as Israel conducts airstrikes and limited ground operations in southern Lebanon against the Iran-backed terror group. The Lebanese and Syrian governments are now both demanding that Hezbollah disarm, but have yet to take decisive action. IDF spokesperson is again warning residents to evacuate beyond the Litani, signaling a larger ground operation could be imminent. Troops from the 401st Brigade operating under the 91st Division are carrying out security operations as part of Israel's forward defensive campaign. During one operation, Israeli forces located and destroyed a Hezbollah rocket launcher used against Israel, eliminating a militant involved in rocket fire.
2: That's all for today's news. I'm Emily Schrader. Be well, and thank you so much.

0: News. I'm Deborah Valentine. Today's planned U.S. attack on Iran is on hold. President Trump says he's paused the military operations after America's allies in the Gulf asked him to pause the strikes because they feel they're close to a deal with Tehran. Fox's Ashley Webster reports from Tel Aviv.
1: The president warned that if a deal is not reached, he is fully prepared to go forward with a full large-scale assault of Iran on a moment's notice.
0: President Trump says serious negotiations are underway. Five dead, including two teenage suspects, following what is being investigated as a hate crime-related shooting at a mosque in San Diego, California.
2: Police responded to the Islamic Center of San Diego, finding three men, including a security guard, fatally shot, and the teenage suspects dead in a vehicle nearby with self-inflicted gunshot wounds.
0: Fox's Kristen Goodwin reporting. Primary day in six states, Alabama, Georgia, Idaho, Kentucky, Oregon, and Pennsylvania. 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
4: Billionaire businessman, GoDaddy.com founder, and Marine Corps veteran Bob Parsons started his empire as a self-taught computer programmer. He shares how it all began with a small program he sold through an ad in a magazine.
5: And in my ad, I said, software is not copy protected. 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And I mean, and this ad just exploded, you know, where I never could sell anything before. 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
6: Your First Alert forecast for another hot day Tuesday with a few pop-up showers and storms. I'm First Alert meteorologist Dylan Godin.
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1: How often have you called in sick because you're too tired? 27% do it occasionally. 19% do it at least once a year. 16% say they've done it just once. 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

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Little Debbie Snack Cakes. The passion for music. 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
1: BBC News with Emily Thomas. The head of the World Health Organization says he's deeply concerned by the speed and the scale of the Ebola epidemic in Central Africa. Tedros Adhanom Ghebreyesus pointed to cases being reported in urban areas, including Kampala in Uganda and Goma in eastern Congo. The strain of Ebola in this outbreak has no vaccine or direct treatment.
2: Beyond the confirmed cases, there are more than 500 suspected cases and 130 suspected deaths. These numbers will change as field operations are scaling up, including strengthening surveillance, contact tracing, and laboratory testing.
1: The Kremlin has released a video address from President Putin to the Chinese people ahead of his visit to Beijing, which starts later. It comes just days after Xi Jinping hosted President Trump. Steve Lai is in Beijing.
3: The Kremlin actually released a video message from President Vladimir Putin to the people of China ahead of his arrival here in Beijing later this Tuesday evening. In it, he said, "Today, Russian-China relations have reached a truly unprecedented level. Their special nature is reflected in the atmosphere of mutual understanding and trust." Went on to say that Russia and China look confidently to the future and are actively expanding their contacts in politics, the economy, and defense.
1: A three-day hearing begins at the International Criminal Court to assess charges facing the former head of a notorious Libyan prison. Khaled Mohammed Ali al-Hishri is accused of 17 counts of crimes against humanity and war crimes allegedly committed at the Maitea prison near Tripoli between 2015 and 2020. Mr. Hishri is the first suspect to appear at the ICC as part of the court's UN-mandated investigation into the turmoil that followed the toppling of Libya's autocratic leader Muammar Gaddafi in 2011. A nationwide transport strike in Kenya, called because of a steep rise in petrol and diesel prices, has entered its second day, leaving many town and city centres largely deserted. Monday's unrest also left four people dead, while late-night negotiations with minibus taxi operators ended in stalemate. And Soy in Nairobi outlines what Kenyan authorities have been doing to try to cut the cost of fuel.
4: The first round of talks yesterday in the evening failed to find a solution. We understand that the government offered to lower the price of diesel by reducing it by about a quarter of what they had increased it by a few days ago, but that was rejected. But the owners of public service vehicles are saying they want more. They want the government to go further to cushion people against the impact of the rising cost of fuel.
1: World News from the BBC. India has raised prices of petrol and diesel for the second time in a week to cover the cost to the government of the surge in fuel prices. The increase of less than 1 rupee is smaller than that announced on Friday, but will fan inflation in India, the world's third largest oil importer. Our global affairs reporter, Anbarasan Natarajan, has more details.
5: Sporadic protests by opposition parties have been held in different parts of India. An opposition leader said even though the price hike was minor, some food products were now out of reach of ordinary citizens because of inflation. The government says the hikes are necessary to cover the cost of the surge in international fuel prices due to Middle East tensions, and state fuel retailers were suffering losses.
1: Torrential rain has triggered widespread flooding across southern and central China, killing at least 10 people. Schools and businesses have been closed and transport and power supplies disrupted. Six of those who died were travelling in a truck which fell into a flooded river in the southwestern region of Guangxi. Forecasters said severe weather would gradually move east and south across China over the next 2 days. A painting by the acclaimed American artist Jackson Pollock has sold at auction in New York for a record $181.2 million. The vast sum makes number 7A 1948 the fourth most expensive work ever sold at auction and an all-time high for a piece by the abstract expressionist. A team of researchers at Cambridge University have begun using a new high-tech approach to boost efforts to slow the decline of Britain's hedgehog population. Using satellite images, a state-of-the-art AI tool called Tessera, and GPS tracking devices, they've been able to make precise maps of where hedgehog habitats remain and where they're disappearing. And that's the latest world news from the BBC.
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7: Welcome to ILTV on the Hour. I'm Devo Klein, coming to you from Israel, bringing you all of the biggest headlines from across the region. It's Operation Roaring Lion, and these are all of the latest developments. We begin with the latest news of rocket and missile attacks on the state of Israel. Thousands were sent into bomb shelters when the Islamic Republic launched a ballistic missile towards central Israel. Initial reports indicate that one missile fell in an open field in central Israel and no injuries were reported. Now, this follows a sleepless night for many Israelis in the Tel Aviv area as rockets fired triggered air raid sirens at around 2:30, 3 and 4 a.m. Some missiles were intercepted and others fell in open areas, no injuries as well were reported in the latest coordinated attack on Israel. And the Israeli Air Force carried out its 11th wave of airstrikes on Tehran. Targets, according to the IDF, included multiple regime command centers, ballistic missile arrays, launchers, and air defense systems. The operation also targeted a major compound housing key security agencies of the Iranian regime, including the headquarters of the Revolutionary Guard, the besieged parliamentary force, and the Quds Force. And moving now to the United States, where the Senate is backing President Donald Trump. Lawmakers voted 53-47 against advancing a bipartisan war powers resolution that would have required full congressional approval for any U.S. military actions against Iran. But U.S. Senate Republicans blocked the effort, beating all odds, as Republicans currently hold only slim majorities in both chambers. Now, the House of Representatives are now set to vote on a similar measure. Take a listen.
8: The Ayatollah's reign of terror began with weak leadership from President Carter. It will end with strong leadership from President Trump. This war powers resolution is ill-timed and ill-advised. Congress must stand with the president and our military to finally close, once and for all, this dark chapter of history and pave the way for lasting peace.
7: And the Northern Front is also ramping up. After a few days of relative quiet from Hezbollah, they have now officially joined the war, sending coordinated missile barrages at northern Israel, together with the Islamic regime. In response, Israeli fighter jets carried out a string of airstrikes in Beirut. This is, of course, the first time that a coordinated attack between Hezbollah and Lebanon and the IRGC in Iran was carried out. Israeli officials were now quoted saying that IAF fighter jets are striking targets in Lebanon on their way back from missions in Iran, reportedly fueling for the extended mission and carrying extra munitions beyond those assigned for Iran. But not just in the air, the IDF has also released new footage showing troops engaging in a, quote, forward defensive positions inside of southern Lebanon as fighting with Hezbollah continues along the northern front. And despite the ongoing war and continuous air raid sirens sending thousands into bomb shelters, the rapidity of barrages has significantly reduced over the past few days. With that, the Home Front Command has eased its guidelines, moving from only essential activities operating to a limited activity policy. Under the new guidelines, gatherings of up to 50 people will be permitted, as a provided and protected a shelter can be reached in time. Workplaces will also be allowed to operate under the same conditions. Schools, however, will remain closed and beaches will stay off limits to the public. And that is a wrap for this edition of ILTV on the Hour. I'm Deva Klein, and thank you so much.

0: News. I'm Ted Lindner. President Trump's calling off a planned attack on Iran at the request of Arab Gulf states, saying serious negotiations are underway to end the war. Fox's Ashley Webster reports the regime's closure of the Strait of Hormuz is having a massive impact economically.
1: The logjam of stranded vessels continues in the Strait of Hormuz, with the global economy taking a $14 billion hit. Every day, it remains closed.
0: In six states holding primaries today, several of them being closely followed, including in Georgia. Republicans will decide who will take on incumbent Democratic Senator John Ossoff. In Kentucky, President Trump targeting Republican Congressman Thomas Massie, who supported release of the Epstein files, tossing his support instead behind Massie's challenger, Ed Gallrein. And the San Antonio Spurs take game one of the Western NBA Conference Finals, 122-115 over the Oklahoma City Thunder in double overtime. Game one of the East Finals begins Tuesday night in New York as the Knicks play the Cavaliers. 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
2: For the Wall Street Business Report, I'm Bob Agnew. The Supreme Court has rejected appeals from pharmaceutical companies that object to negotiating Medicare drug prices with the federal government.
3: The justices gave no comment in leaving in place rulings from the Federal Appeals Court in Philadelphia that dismissed the drug manufacturers' claims. The negotiation program was created as part of the 2022 Inflation Reduction Act. The law requires the government to negotiate prices for certain high-cost drugs in the federal insurance program.
2: And that is Marcella Sanchez reporting. Nextra Energy seeking to acquire Dominion Energy in an all-stock deal. It would be valued at about $67 billion, one of the biggest proposed mergers so far this year. It would create the world's biggest regulated electric utility business by market capitalization. Mixed bag on Wall Street at the closing bell. The Dow up 159, the Nasdaq down 134. For the Wall Street Business Report, I'm Bob Agnew.
4: West Virginia Metro News. I'm Chris Lawrence. Two are dead after an officer-involved shooting incident in Parkersburg. It unfolded around 10 o'clock Saturday night. City police called to an apartment in the city and almost immediately drew gunfire from inside. Officers returned that fire, resulting in a standoff, and it finally ended when police entered the apartment. There they found two individuals dead. It's believed one was killed in the exchange with police, but the other was dead before officers arrived. An investigation underway. A weekend car wreck is blamed for the death of a student at Preston High School. The Preston County School Board posted word of the fatality on their social media over the weekend. The student's name was not released. Counselors are expected to be on hand at the school this week. That tragedy comes after two brothers, both students at Princeton Senior High School, died in a car wreck last week in Mercer County. Attorneys who represent families arguing for religious exemptions to the state's child vaccination law have now filed briefs with the state Supreme Court. Our Brad McElhaney has read those and says the state is looking at inconsistencies in its exemptions.
5: The plaintiffs argue that state education officials have violated the Equal Protection for Religion Act by enforcing a categorical ban on religious exemptions for school vaccines while simultaneously allowing numerous secular opt-outs for students citing medical reasons, adults who work in school systems, and homeschoolers.
4: And Brad writes more than at WBMetroNews.com. You're listening to Metro News for 40 years, the voice of West Virginia. The annual Run for the Wall rolls through West Virginia this weekend. The motorcycle ride from California to Washington, D.C., in memory of those who never came home from Vietnam.
6: We're split up among three different routes. We have a central route, a midway route, and a southern route. And it's pretty much evenly spaced between the routes. And right there at day 9 and day 10, we all converge back into Washington, D.C. on Friday before Memorial Day.
4: That is Todd Taylor, the West Virginia coordinator of the ride. From the Metro News Anchor Desk, I'm Chris Lawrence.
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7: Researchers at Cornell University are using high-tech methods to measure methane emissions from dairy cows. That's according to Dr. Tom Overton. He's chair of the Department of Animal Sciences at Cornell University. He describes how they're accomplishing this.
9: So we have four, we call them chambers, that we can actually put large enough to put, think of these as like plexiglass and steel boxes, big, that they're climate controlled. We can put animals as large as a dairy cow in there and really really measure methane, other greenhouse gases, you know, 24/7.
10: Overton said it is important that the agriculture industry be a part of the solution to greenhouse gas issues.
9: Dairy is a small percentage of the total, and we think if we can do our part there, then ag can be part of the solution.
10: Dr. Tom Overton, chair of the Department of Animal Sciences at Cornell University. And our thanks to John Clark with FeedWorks USA for his assistance with this report.
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1: 101.1. As soon as you give politicians power, any kind of power that didn't exist previously, if they can figure out a way to force you into carrying something that lets you enter businesses or lets you do this or lets businesses open, historically, they are not going to give that power up. They find new reasons to use.
2: I'll be back.
1: We have to protect those freedoms at all costs, whether you agree with people's choices or not, because it is the foundation that this country was founded on. Freedom. This idea of freedom, there's so many people that think it's frivolous, it's not important, it's not the main thing that we should be focused on, but it is the literal structure that allows this country to be so amazing. Every single country that's ever existed other than the United States, up until 1776, every country that has ever existed was run by dictators, all of them. This is the first experiment in self-government that actually worked, and it created the greatest superpower the world's ever known. It created the greatest cultural machine, the greatest machine of art and creativity and innovation right here. And how did it do that? It did it through freedom. And as soon as you see something, anything that comes along and inhibits your freedom, you should be very cautious of that thing. You should be very suspicious. Because anything that comes along that can inhibit your freedom is, by definition, anti-American.

0: strong.
1: Please rise as our nation's colors are presented by the Joint Armed Forces Color Guard from the Military District of Washington. 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
1: Errors in the Bible? This is Ken Ham, author of the classic book, The Lie, Evolution and Millions of Years. The Bible is a unique book because it's the only book that was written by both human authors and God himself. But does the Bible contain errors because it was written by humans? The writers in the Bible describe the scriptures as flawless, enduring forever, and God-breathed. And the Bible says that God knows the end from the beginning and cannot lie, so we wouldn't expect his word to have errors, and it doesn't. The Bible's been shown to be amazingly accurate about archaeology. It's accurate about science, and it's right when it talks about history. You can trust God's word from the very first verse.
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3: 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An animal may eat that bag and it kills them. 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It then gets into the water and harms your fish, and then you're eating those fish. Not a good thing. 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
5: Your First Alert forecast for another hot day Tuesday with a few pop-up showers and storms. I'm First Alert meteorologist Dylan Godin.

0: 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Let's enjoy a family comedy minute with Rich Prater.
1: Let me tell you why it's tough to be a Christian. It is tough to be a Christian when you're sitting in traffic. I'm just trying to say a prayer to God and some guy cuts you off. That's when it's tough to be a Christian. Because I'll just be sitting there going, you know, I just want to thank you, God, and I just pray you would give me humbleness and peace. What are you doing, you jerk? You're a jerk! I'll listen to a worship CD in the car and flip out. I'm like, you know, hallelujah. Get out of the left lane! Why are you in the left lane? Turn off your blinker! Shout to the Lord on the earth.
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2: Welcome to ILTV's Israel Daily. I'm Sivan Raviv. The coordinated joint U.S.-Israeli assault on Iran, a broad, synchronized campaign targeting the Islamic Republic's leadership and military infrastructure. Iran has confirmed the Supreme Leader Ayatollah Ali Khamenei was killed in an Israeli airstrike on Tehran at the opening of the offensive. Tehran has responded with multiple waves of ballistic missiles fired at Israel, sending millions repeatedly into shelters as air defenses contended with threats of overhead. Throughout the day, today, several sirens were sounded across Israel as barrages of rockets made their way here with impact sites as well in cities such as Tel Aviv and Beit Shemesh. Thus far, several people have been killed in a Beit Shemesh impact site and still counting, with dozens injured and one woman was killed in a strike in Tel Aviv. Dozens more injured at that site too. A nationwide state of emergency remains in effect. Airspace is closed. Tens of thousands of reservists have been called up. Israel is at war. For more, we go now to ILTV's Steve Leibowitz.
3: Supreme Leader Ali Khamenei and some 10 other top Iranian officials were killed in the initial Israeli strike of the operation, dubbed Operation Roaring Lion by Israel and Operation Epic Fury by the U.S. The IDF confirms the elimination of senior figures in Iran's defense leadership in precise Air Force strikes across Tehran. In addition to Khamenei, others included Abdul Rahim Mousavi, Chief of Staff of the Iranian Armed Forces, and Mohammad Pakpour, commander of the Iranian Revolutionary Guard. The joint U.S.-Israeli offensive has hit hundreds of targets. According to Israeli officials, the strikes targeted senior regime figures, military commanders, strategic intelligence sites, and key elements of Iran's missile and nuclear infrastructure. The Israeli Air Force has carried out its largest ever aerial strike, with more than 200 jets hitting 500 targets across Iran. The first wave took out radar and anti-aircraft batteries, clearing the skies for follow-up operations. The second wave targeted Iran's ballistic missile sites, launchers, and storage facilities, including a major site in Tabriz and a complex near Qom, thwarting dozens of imminent launches toward Israel. The operation is aimed at restoring air superiority and destroying missile teams before they can fire, dealing a decisive blow to Iran's strategic capabilities. Shortly after the attack began, Prime Minister Netanyahu said the operation was launched to remove what he called an existential threat to the state of Israel and to create the conditions for a different future for the Iranian people. President Trump is vowing to raise Iran's military industry to the ground and annihilate their navy. He also called on Iranians to seize what he described as an historic opportunity to take back their country.
2: Since the joint U.S.-Israeli strikes, Iran's retaliation is extending well beyond Israel, targeting American and allied positions across the Gulf. Iranian missiles fired into the region have killed at least two civilians in the United Arab Emirates, including one person struck by falling debris in Abu Dhabi. Another fatality was reported elsewhere in the Gulf during the barrage on major cities in Kuwait. At least three army personnel were injured by shrapnel after ballistic missiles impacted or were intercepted near Ali al-Salem Air Base, which hosts U.S. forces. Additional minor injuries were reported near Kuwait International Airport. Officials say damage to U.S. facilities has been minimal and has not disrupted operations. Missiles have targeted cities across the Gulf, including Doha, Abu Dhabi, Riyadh, Manama, and Kuwait City, prompting airspace closures and raising fears of a wider regional escalation. Regrettably, a direct ballistic missile strike from Iran killed at least nine people and counting in the city of Beit Shemesh in Israel, with dozens injured. ILTV's Mayan Hoffman is standing by with a report from Shaare Tzedek Hospital in Jerusalem.
4: Thank you, Sivan. Well, I have to report that we are on the day of which the deadliest attack so far since the start of the escalation between Israel, the United States, and Iran has taken place. At the time that I'm recording this here in Jerusalem, outside Shaare Tzedek Hospital, at least eight people are dead. Dozens more are injured in an attack that took place in Beit Shemesh in central Israel. The attack, what happened when a rocket sent among many rockets from Iran toward Israel, struck down, having a direct hit on people hunkering down in a shelter in Beit Shemesh. It was a community shelter where people ran to take refuge, but unfortunately were murdered and injured in the attack. So far, we are hearing that four houses were completely destroyed in Beit Shemesh, the site of this terror attack. But as we saw today in Beit Shemesh, sometimes those shelters are not foolproof.
2: Regrettably so. Thank you, Maya. That's all for today's news, with all of the latest news from the heart of the State of Israel. I'm Sivan Raviv. Take care.

0: News. I'm Ted Lindner. President Trump's calling off a planned attack on Iran at the request of Arab Gulf states, saying serious negotiations are underway to end the war. Fox's Ashley Webster reports the regime's closure of the Strait of Hormuz is having a massive impact economically.
1: The logjam of stranded vessels continues in the Strait of Hormuz, with the global economy taking a $14 billion hit. Every day, it remains closed.
0: In six states holding primaries today, several of them being closely followed, including in Georgia, Republicans will decide who will take on incumbent Democratic Senator John Ossoff. In Kentucky, President Trump targeting Republican Congressman Thomas Massie, who supported release of the Epstein files, tossing his support instead behind Massie's challenger, Ed Gallrein. And the San Antonio Spurs take game one of the Western NBA Conference Finals, 122-115 over the Oklahoma City Thunder in double overtime. Game one of the East Finals begins Tuesday night in New York as the Knicks play the Cavaliers. 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
2: With the Wall Street Business Report, I'm Bill Alexander. It's a deal that will create the world's largest regulated electric utility by market value. Next Era Energy will buy Dominion Energy in an all-stock transaction valued at about $66.8 billion as U.S. utilities race to meet surging demand from data centers fueling the artificial intelligence boom. A federal court on Monday dismissed claims filed against OpenAI and its top executives by Elon Musk, who accused them of betraying a shared vision for it to guide artificial intelligence development. After investing $38 million, Musk accused OpenAI CEO Sam Altman of shifting into a money-making mode behind his back. Ford has confirmed a bold strategy for its European operations, which will see several new vehicles rolled out within the coming days. Ford will release two new commercial vehicles and five all-new passenger vehicles over the next 3 years. For the Wall Street Business Report, I'm Bill Alexander in Washington.
3: This is Metro News This Morning, bringing you this morning's biggest news headlines from across the state.
4: Good morning. I'm Chris Lawrence, ready to get the day started with information you need in the Mountain State. We begin with the forecast, and we're looking at July and August kind of heat this week in West Virginia. Some record high temperatures could fall. We'll take a look at the full forecast coming up in just a moment. First, though, let's get an update from the Metro News Anchor Desk. Two people are dead after an officer-involved shooting incident in Parkersburg that unfolded about 10 o'clock Saturday night. City police were called to an apartment in the city and almost immediately drew gunfire from inside. Officers returned that fire, and that led to a standoff and finally ended when police entered the apartment. There they found two individuals dead. It is believed one was killed in the exchange of gunfire with police. However, the other was believed to be dead before officers arrived. An investigation into the incident is ongoing. The man now charged in the 2022 disappearance and death of Wood County resident Gretchen Fleming is expected to face an extradition hearing in Asheville, North Carolina early this week. 58-year-old Preston Pierce was arrested Friday after the Wood County grand jury handed up indictments on kidnapping and murder charges for the death of the 27-year-old Fleming. Parkersburg Police Chief Matthew Board announced the arrest Friday and says there was initial hope of police and the Fleming family that Gretchen might still be alive.
5: This is obviously not the outcome that we've all prayed for. This is not what we wanted. But it is my hope that through, you know, bringing Gretchen home and holding Mr. Pierce accountable for his actions will help them get the peace that they need and begin the mourning process.
4: Human remains uncovered in Wirt County last fall turned out to be those of Gretchen Fleming. Board says the cause of death is yet to be determined. Testimony resumes this morning in Mingo County Circuit Court in the trial of Timothy Kennedy, charged in the June 2023 shooting death of State Police Sergeant Corey Maynard. Today marks the beginning of the trial's third week. The defense still presenting witnesses to the 12-member jury in Williamson. Kennedy testified in his own defense last week that he can't remember what happened. The Kanawha County man who fatally shot a woman as she walked into the Kanawha City Sheet Store last summer is set to appear before a Kanawha County judge this morning for a plea hearing. Jacob Fields is scheduled to be in Kanawha County Circuit Court before Judge Mary Claire Akers at 9 this morning. He had previously been charged in the shooting death of Marmette resident Tiffany Adkins and claimed it was an accident. A weekend car wreck is blamed for the death of a student at Preston High School. The Preston County School Board posted word of the fatality on their social media over the weekend. The student's name was not released. Counselors are expected to be on hand at the school this week. Now, that tragedy comes after two brothers, both students at Princeton Senior High School, died in a car wreck last week in Mercer County. Charleston Fire Department recovered a body from the Elk River. The discovery came around 1 o'clock Saturday afternoon. Name of the victim is not known, and the body was sent to the state medical examiner's office to determine an identity and cause of death. Attorneys who represent families arguing for religious exemptions to the state's child vaccination law have filed briefs with the Supreme Court. Our Brad McElhaney has read the briefs and says the state is inconsistent in its exemptions.
6: The plaintiffs argue that state education officials have violated the Equal Protection for Religion Act by enforcing a categorical ban on religious exemptions for school vaccines while simultaneously allowing numerous secular opt-outs for students citing medical reasons, adults who work in school systems, and homeschoolers.
4: And the West Virginia Professional Charter Schools Board has filed a friend of the court brief in this case. They are officially arguing in favor of the religious exemptions. Brad writes more this morning at WVMetroNews.com. Members of the House of Delegates are set to meet in Charleston today, but it won't be their regular interim committee meetings. First of all, the Senate won't be there. Secondly, the meetings are expected to be more planning sessions. Some of the meetings are expected to focus on data centers, and the first of those is set for 8 this morning. There are 20 of those meetings scheduled over 2 days. House Democrats want to see more discussion about suspension of the state's gas tax as the price near

0: temporary term.
1: Now, Governor Patrick Morrisey said he's been in conversations with the Trump administration and believes what is happening in the Middle East is solely to blame, and he's hopeful that conflict will soon be resolved and the gas prices will return to where they were pre-war. The annual Run for the Wall rolls into West Virginia this week. The motorcycle ride from California to Washington, D.C., in memory of those who were lost in Vietnam, will be in Nitro Wednesday, then to the Capitol, Raynell, and Lewisburg on Thursday. Todd Taylor is the West Virginia coordinator.
2: We're split up among three different routes. We have a central route, a midway route, and a southern route. And it's pretty much evenly spaced between the routes. And right there at day 9 and day 10, we all converge back into Washington, D.C. on Friday before Memorial Day.
1: And they will roll into D.C. together on Monday. Well, coming up in our Metro News background, of the Supreme Court getting those legal briefs and the oral arguments are set to be held soon over the state's mandatory vaccination requirements. We'll hear more from Brad McElhaney about that. And then Daniel Woods is in with a check on sports as the Big 12 baseball tournament is about to begin. We'll talk about that and more straight ahead. Ahead, Daniel Woods will have a check on sports for us right now in our background. The state Supreme Court is getting legal briefs before it hears oral arguments in the challenge to the state's mandatory school entry vaccination requirements. The families fighting for a religious exemption filed their legal briefs last week. Metro News statewide correspondent Brad McElhaney reports.
3: Lawyers for families seeking religious exemptions to mandatory school vaccinations say West Virginia's immunization requirements have, quote, a kaleidoscope of other opt-outs. West Virginia Supreme Court justices are reviewing a case about whether West Virginia's religious freedoms law passed in 2023 directly affects the long-standing mandatory vaccinations law for the public school system. Attorneys for the families seeking religious exemptions to West Virginia's school vaccination law filed their brief in the appeal last week. The Supreme Court has not yet set a date for oral arguments. The plaintiffs argue that state education officials have violated the Equal Protection for Religion Act by enforcing a categorical ban on religious exemptions for school vaccines while simultaneously allowing numerous secular opt-outs for students citing medical reasons, adults who work in school systems, and homeschoolers. The lawyers for those families contend that under the Religious Freedoms Act, the government cannot treat religious conduct more restrictively than secular activities that pose a reasonably comparable risk to public health.
1: Yeah, and you can read more from Brad this morning in a story posted as the lead at WVMetroNews.com. Time to go to the sports desk, and Daniel Woods is in. Daniel, the Mountaineers got 2 out of 3 from TCU, but Kansas, they got the title.
4: That's right, Chris. The West Virginia baseball team heads into the Big 12 Conference Tournament this week as the number 2 seed after winning 2 out of 3 games against TCU. Kansas taking the Big 12 regular season title with a series win against BYU. Despite finishing second, head coach Steve Saban says this year marks another step forward for the program.
5: Couldn't be more excited for the kids to be able to clip off 21 conference wins. It's incredible. Last season, we won the league outright with 19, so to be able to do that and come back and have a better year really says a lot about the team, the staff, and the players inside of it.
4: Infielder Brody Kresser played his last regular season game in Morgantown on Saturday and says he's excited for the program's headed.
6: The culture is it just keeps on growing. The guys are awesome. We're getting, you know, the best transfer classes and, you know, the incoming freshmen and stuff. And our offense is crazy. Like, anybody can hit anywhere and anybody can do any damage.
4: WVU gets a bye straight into the Big 12 quarterfinals and will play on Thursday. The Marshall baseball team is headed to the Sun Belt Conference Tournament on a down note after being swept on the road at Texas State. The Thundering Herd is the number 10 seed and begins single elimination play against number 7 Louisiana on Tuesday. The Marshall softball team, meanwhile, is reflecting on a historic season after reaching the NCAA tournament for the first time since 2017. Despite being eliminated from the Durham Regional on Saturday, head coach Morgan Zirkel says this can be the foundation for something bigger.
7: Just really proud of this team for our entirety of the season and what they came. Second game today wasn't our best outing, clearly, but just proud of this group for getting here and setting a new standard for Marshall that hopefully will be back-to-back every year.
4: Infielder Sydney Burko smashed records in her first season with the Thundering Herd and says she's learned a lot on and off the field this year.
8: Softball, you have your ups and downs, and I think just learning to, you know, stay humble when you're, you know, having that success, but also, you know, finding that grace still when maybe you're not.

0: having the season be like or struggling or whatever it may be. But I think sticking as a team has been big for us, knowing that, you know, we can play carefree because we have that trust in each other in the lineup.
1: Burko returns to Marshall next season after being named the Sun Belt Conference Player of the Year. In Division II, Glenville State is headed to the NCAA Super Regionals, winning four straight games to come out of the elimination bracket at Shippensburg. The Pioneer softball team advances to the Supers for the first time in program history and goes to Kutztown to play the best of three series beginning on Thursday. The winner of that advances to the Division II Softball World Series. In high school softball, 27 of the 32 spots in the WVSSAC state tournament are locked down, with as many as three more teams being able to punch their tickets tonight. You can find the full schedule for regional play at WVMetroNews.com.
2: Thank you, Daniel. Now, your West Virginia weather forecast. Drier and much warmer weather expected through tomorrow. Temperatures more typical of July and August than mid-May. The lowlands are going to see highs reaching in the mid-80s to lower 90s, 70s and 80s in the mountains. Now, there's a chance for some locations to tie or break record high temperatures today and tomorrow. The next chance for widespread rain will be Wednesday, as a cold front slowly moves through the region, which will return temperatures back to normal beginning Thursday. Additional rain chances are expected throughout the rest of the work week and into next weekend. And now you're up to date. Have yourself a great day. For TJ Meadows and Daniel Woods, I'm Chris Lawrence, and this is Metro News, the voice of West Virginia.
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1: I'm Gary Duncan, the technical producer of the By the Way program. You may have heard the news that Paul Debatier has been called home to be with the Lord on November 30th, 2025. I had the pleasure of working with Paul for over 30 years. Paul was the same on the air as he was off the air. A soft-spoken, kind, loving person with a deep love for his family, friends, you the listeners, and of course, Jesus. He wanted to reach as many people as possible with the good news of Christ. The By the Way program will be ending after tomorrow's program. On tomorrow's program, we'll hear from Paul's son, John. He'll speak with us on that final program. And by the way, it's been an honor working behind the scenes to bring you this program.
2: In our region are watching the agricultural weather forecast closely as we go into the second half of May. Over the next 2 weeks, the National Weather Service is calling for temperatures to be warmer than usual for most states east of the Mississippi River. As far as precipitation goes, the states of Michigan and Ohio will most likely see normal precipitation, while other states east of the Mississippi will see slightly more precipitation than usual. Drought conditions continue to be a serious issue in states like Georgia, South Carolina, North Carolina, Tennessee, and Virginia. In other farm news, pastures in New York State are looking especially good this spring. As of last week, 79% of pastures in New York State were rated in good or excellent condition.
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4: Your First Alert forecast for another hot day Tuesday with a few pop-up showers and storms. I'm First Alert meteorologist Dylan Godin.

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1: One night I hear a crash in my basement. It woke me up. Scared me to death. I heard the noise in the basement. Big crash. I'm thinking someone's in the house. 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I remember the 12-gauge in my closet, even though there's firing pins, there's no shells in it. 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I mean, really, you point a 12-gauge at some guy in America, go, what moron is going to go, I'll bet you the firing pin ain't working. 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And then bunny hop my way to freedom.
0: There's more laughs for you over at Darren Streblo.

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1: Fox News, I'm Deborah Valentine. President Trump calls off today's planned military strike on Iran at the request of Gulf allies. More from Fox's Jared Halpern.
2: The president says he was asked by Arab Gulf leaders to postpone a resumption of bombing against Iran because a peace deal is still possible.
1: On Truth Social, President Trump said serious negotiations are underway in an effort to end the conflict. Fox's Evan Brown reports on today's Georgia primary.
3: Georgia has 14 congressional districts and one U.S. senator, Democrat John Ossoff, is up for re-election. He is the presumptive nominee for his party. Five Republicans, including sitting Congressman Buddy Carter and Mike Collins, are looking for their party nomination.
1: Republicans
2: to postpone a resumption of bombing against Iran because a peace deal is still possible.
1: On Truth Social, President Trump said serious negotiations are underway in an effort to end the conflict. Fox's Evan Brown reports on today's Georgia primary.
3: Georgia has 14 congressional districts and one U.S. senator, Democrat John Ossoff, is up for re-election. He is the presumptive nominee for his party. Five Republicans, including sitting Congressman Buddy Carter and Mike Collins, are looking for their party nomination.

0: 14 congressional districts, and one U.S. Senator, Democrat John Ossoff, is up for re-election. He is the presumptive nominee for his party. Five Republicans, including sitting Congressman Buddy Carter and Mike Collins, are looking for their party nomination.
1: Republican Governor Brian Kemp is term limited. Alabama, Idaho, Kentucky.

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1: News. I'm Gianna Gelosi. Two teenage gunmen opened fire outside the Islamic Center of San Diego Monday afternoon, killing three people before taking their own lives a few blocks away. Before the shots rang out, police scrambled to find the teens after one of their mothers reported her son was suicidal and her guns were missing.
2: She believed her son was suicidal, and she began to share information that several of her weapons were missing.
1: That's Police Chief Scott Wall. The attack is being investigated as a hate crime. President Trump says he's pausing a major attack on Iran, posting on Truth Social.
3: We will not be doing the scheduled attack of Iran tomorrow, but have further instructed them to be prepared to go forward with a full large-scale assault of Iran on a moment's notice in the event that an acceptable deal is not reached.
1: Fox's Trey Yinks. 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

0: from last week's primary election is underway today in all 55 counties. There are three House of Delegates races from last week that were decided by 5 votes or less. The canvas could change some results. Governor Patrick Morrissey wrapping up a news conference at the state capitol where he's been discussing the operations of several state agencies. You'll be able to read more coming up at WVMetroNews.com. House of Delegates members are at the state capitol today for 2 days of meetings. They have several topics of discussion listed, including data centers. Now, these are not interim committee meetings. Those start next month with the Senate. There's a new academic team championship at WVU.
1: A WVU team from the Statler College of Engineering and Mineral Resources won a national championship and $10,000 this month. Instructor Kelsey Crawford says the student engineers had to build and design parts to spec as the mission changed.
2: When they go to lunch, at lunchtime, the competition can change. So they can have a change order or something of the effect, which you see in manufacturing all the time.
1: Now, some team members have already received job offers from the competition as well. I'm Mike Nolting for WVMetroNews.com.
0: West Virginia University has graduated its class of 2026. Those ceremonies wrapped up Sunday in Morgantown. 9 separate ceremonies over 3 days at WVU. You're listening to Metro News for 40 years, the voice of West Virginia. They did it the hard way, but the Glenville State University women's softball team has advanced to a super regional in the NCAA Division II for the first time. They had to win 4 straight out of the loser's bracket in the regional, but they did it. They now play Kutztown on the road in the best-of-3 series beginning Thursday. We almost have the entire field set in the girls' high school softball state tournament. That tournament is set for next week at Little Creek Park in South Charleston. Read some results at our website. From the Metro News Anchor Desk, I'm Jeff Jenkins.
3: Your First Alert forecast for another hot day Tuesday with a few pop-up showers and storms. I'm First Alert meteorologist Dylan Godet.

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1: What's your favorite Bible translation? There are scores of English translations from which to choose.
2: Scholars continue to debate the value of translations that are word for word, thought for thought, or even simply paraphrased. Today, several publishers print editions of what's known as a parallel Bible, with side-by-side comparisons of two, three, or four popular translations and paraphrases.
3: Centuries ago, multiple languages were first presented side-by-side in polyglot Bibles, polyglot meaning multiple tongues. The 1520 Complutensian Polyglot Bible includes Hebrew, Latin, and Greek, and Aramaic. The 1538 Coverdale Diglot New Testament compares Latin and English.
2: Engage with the Bible, preserved and studied with care over the centuries.
4: Brought to you by Museum of the Bible in Washington, D.C.
5: Metro News Sports, good morning. I'm Daniel Woods. The West Virginia football team is into its summer workouts, and wide receiver Jaden Bray is hoping for a healthy 2026 season after a foot injury took him out of the 2025 season. He says he's learned to be more grateful for the opportunities he has.
6: I'm way stronger than what I am. Going through all these rehabs and stuff like that, you know, you kind of just feel like you can go through anything, especially like when you're doing workouts and stuff like that. You know, it gets hard, but nothing been harder than a rehab, fresh out of surgery, and stuff like that.
5: Bray was a guest on this week's edition of the Three Guys Before the Game podcast. You can find the full episode at WVMetroNews.com. Fairmont State has its next head men's basketball coach, Daniel Mondragon, returning to the state of West Virginia after his stint at Davison Elkins. He was the head coach of the Senators for 5 years, putting together the first back-to-back winning seasons for the program since 1955. He was named the Mountain East Conference Men's Basketball Coach of the Year in 2023 and spent the last two seasons as an assistant coach at Division I Mercer University. The West Virginia baseball team isn't finished with its regular season yet, but head coach Steve Sabins is adding to the roster for 2027. The Mountaineers gaining a transfer commitment from right-handed pitcher Austin Zients, a standout at Division III Marietta. He's posted a sub-2 ERA each of the last two seasons for the Pioneers. You're listening to Metro News. For 40 years, the voice of West Virginia. The playoffs continue in both the NBA and the NHL. On the court, the San Antonio Spurs are back ahead of the Minnesota Timberwolves in their Western Conference semifinal series, dominating Game 5, 126-97 to take a 3-2 series lead. On the 3-2, Ukko-Pekka Luukkonen with 28 saves and an overtime win for the Vegas Golden Knights 3-2 against the Anaheim Ducks. They lead the series 3-2 as well. With sports, I'm Daniel Woods.
7: The Major League Baseball record for most saves in a single season is 62 by Francisco Rodriguez for the 2008 Los Angeles Angels. Do you know the Marshall record for most saves in a season? It's 50 shy of K-Rod's total. In the 2010 Marshall baseball season, Austin Cone closed out the opponent 12 times. Those 12 saves are the most ever in a single season by a Thundering Herd pitcher. With your Marshall Health Marshall Minute, I'm Steve Cotton.
8: First Alert forecast for another hot day Tuesday with a few pop-up showers and storms. I'm First Alert meteorologist Dylan Godet.

0: 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Let's enjoy a family comedy minute with Mike Williams.
1: The funniest part about this sign, it tells you all vehicles must yield to pedestrians in crosswalk, but it tells you if you don't, it's a $78 fine. That's right, run somebody down, $78. Let me put it this way. I make a pretty good living. For $78, somebody's going down. Do you know what I'm talking about? Can you imagine getting pulled over for this one? Yeah, Mr. Williams, you just ran down a lady back there. That's going to cost you $78. Tell you what, officer, wait here. We're going to circle around one more time. You can put it on the same bill there, speeder. How about that?
0: I'm Tim DeTellis, president of New Missions, reminding you that we'll be back tomorrow with more laughs on the Family Comedy Minute.

saw a different virtue was engraved upon each stone deep. And then I passed the marker, absolute morality. Before I turned to leave a fresh dove grave, I paused to see the headstone clearly read, "Here lies the Christian."

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I thank God for my family, then this vow to him I made. 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
1: News. I'm CJ Papagolf. Allies of the U.S. asking President Trump to hold off on more strikes in Iran for now.
2: President Trump says serious negotiations are now taking place. In fact, Qatar's foreign ministry spokesperson just said that communication is ongoing between leaders in the region and with, quote, conflict parties to prevent a return to escalation.
1: Fox's Jeff Paul in Dubai. The investigation ongoing in San Diego. Authorities have not released a possible motive for two teenagers who shot three people dead on mosque. San Diego Police Chief Scott Wall calls one of the victims a hero.
3: We do believe the security guard was able to help at least minimize the situation.
1: The teens later took their own lives. 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
1: Good morning. I'm Chris Lawrence, ready to get the day started with information you need in the Mountain State. We begin with the forecast, and we're looking at July and August kind of heat this week in West Virginia. Some record high temperatures could fall. We'll take a look at the full forecast coming up in just a moment. First, though, let's get an update from the Metro News Anchor Desk. Two people are dead after an officer-involved shooting incident in Parkersburg that unfolded about 10 o'clock Saturday night. City police were called to an apartment in the city and almost immediately drew gunfire from inside. Officers returned that fire, and that led to a standoff and finally ended when police entered the apartment. There they found two individuals dead. It is believed one was killed in the exchange of gunfire with police. However, the other was believed to be dead before officers arrived. An investigation into the incident is ongoing. The man now charged in the 2022 disappearance and death of Wood County resident Gretchen Fleming is expected to face an extradition hearing in Asheville, North Carolina early this week. 58-year-old Preston Pierce was arrested Friday after the Wood County grand jury handed up indictments on kidnapping and murder charges for the death of the 27-year-old Fleming. Parkersburg Police Chief Matthew Board announced the arrest Friday and says there was initial hope of police and the Fleming family that Gretchen might still be alive.
2: This is obviously not the outcome that we've all prayed for. This is not what we wanted. But it is my hope that through, you know, bringing Gretchen home and holding Mr. Pierce accountable for his actions will help them get the peace that they need and begin the mourning process.
1: Human remains uncovered in Wirt County last fall turned out to be those of Gretchen Fleming. Board says the cause of death is yet to be determined. Testimony resumes this morning in Mingo County Circuit Court in the trial of Timothy Kennedy, charged in the June 2023 shooting death of State Police Sergeant Corey Maynard. Today marks the beginning of the trial's third week. The defense still presenting witnesses to the 12-member jury in Williamson. Kennedy testified in his own defense last week that he can't remember what happened. The Kanawha County man who fatally shot a woman as she walked into the Kanawha City sheet store last summer is set to appear before a Kanawha County judge this morning for a plea hearing. Jacob Fields is scheduled to be in Kanawha County Circuit Court before Judge Mary Claire Akers at 9 this morning. He had previously been charged in the shooting death of Marmette resident Tiffany Adkins and claimed it was an accident. A weekend car wreck is blamed for the death of a student at Preston High School. The Preston County School Board posted word of the fatality on their social media over the weekend. The student's name was not released. Counselors are expected to be on hand at the school this week. Now, that tragedy comes after two brothers, both students at Princeton Senior High School, died in a car wreck last week in Mercer County. Charleston Fire Department recovered a body from the Elk River. The discovery came around 1 o'clock Saturday afternoon. Name of the victim is not known, and the body was sent to the state medical examiner's office to determine an identity and cause of death. Attorneys who represent families arguing for religious exemptions to the state's child vaccination law have filed briefs with the Supreme Court. And Brad McElhaney has read the briefs and says the state is inconsistent in its exemptions.
3: The plaintiffs argue that state education officials have violated the Equal Protection for Religion Act by enforcing a categorical ban on religious exemptions for school vaccines while simultaneously allowing numerous secular opt-outs for students citing medical reasons, adults who work in school systems, and homeschoolers.
1: And the West Virginia Professional Charter Schools Board has filed a friend of the court brief in this case. They are officially arguing in favor of the religious exemptions. Brad writes more this morning at WVMetroNews.com. Members of the House of Delegates are set to meet in Charleston today, but it won't be their regular interim committee meetings. First of all, the Senate won't be there. Secondly, the meetings are expected to be more planning sessions. Some of the meetings are expected to focus on data centers, and the first of those is set for 8 this morning. There are 20 of those meetings scheduled over 2 days. House Democrats want to see more discussion about suspension of the state's gas tax. As the price nears $5 a gallon, House Minority Leader Sean Hornbuckle says West Virginians need relief.
4: West Virginians deserve to know what they're able to pay at the pumps and to be paying something that's fair. And right now, it just isn't fair. And as a state, we can do something about it. I believe that along with the rest of my caucus, we have to do something responsibly, and that is our plan going forward.
1: But Jason Pizzatella, head of the West Virginia Contractors Association, says it's not that simple. He said it's a threat to the ongoing plans for road construction and repair in the Mountain State.
5: One is that it jeopardizes the investments that the state is making and will make in the very near future in our transportation infrastructure by pausing the gas tax, whether it's short-term or temporary term.
1: Now, Governor Patrick Morrisey said he's been in conversations with the Trump administration and believes what is happening in the Middle East is solely to blame, and he's hopeful that conflict will soon be resolved and the gas prices will return to where they were pre-war. The annual Run for the Wall rolls into West Virginia this week, the motorcycle ride from California to Washington, D.C., in memory of those who were lost in Vietnam. We'll be in Nitro Wednesday, then to the Capitol, Raynell, and Lewisburg on Thursday. Todd Taylor is the West Virginia coordinator.
6: We're split up among three different routes. We have a central route, a midway route, and a southern route. And it's pretty much evenly spaced between the routes. And right there at day 9 and day 10, we all converge back into Washington, D.C. on Friday before Memorial Day.
1: And they will roll into D.C. together on Monday. Well, coming up in our Metro News background, the Supreme Court getting those legal briefs and the oral arguments are set to be held soon over the state's mandatory vaccination requirements. We'll hear more from Brad McElhaney about that. And then Daniel Woods is in with a check on sports as the Big 12 baseball tournament is about to begin. We'll talk about that and more straight ahead. Ahead, Daniel Woods will have a check on sports for us right now in our background. The state Supreme Court is getting legal briefs before it hears oral arguments in the challenge to the state's mandatory school entry vaccination requirements. The families fighting for a religious exemption filed their legal briefs last week. Metro News statewide correspondent Brad McElhaney reports.
3: Lawyers for families seeking religious exemptions to mandatory school vaccinations say West Virginia's immunization requirements have, quote, a kaleidoscope of other opt-outs. West Virginia Supreme Court justices are reviewing a case about whether West Virginia's religious freedoms law passed in 2023 directly affects the long-standing mandatory vaccinations law for the public school system. Attorneys for the families seeking religious exemptions to West Virginia's school vaccination law filed their brief in the appeal last week. The Supreme Court has not yet set a date for oral arguments. The plaintiffs argue that state education officials have violated the Equal Protection for Religion Act by enforcing a categorical ban on religious exemptions for school vaccines while simultaneously allowing numerous secular opt-outs for students citing medical reasons, adults who work in school systems, and homeschoolers. The lawyers for those families contend that under the Religious Freedoms Act, the government cannot treat religious conduct more restrictively than secular activities that pose a reasonably comparable risk to public health.
1: Yeah, and you can read more from Brad this morning in a story posted as the lead at WVMetroNews.com. Time to go to the sports desk, and Daniel Woods is in. Daniel, the Mountaineers got 2 out of 3 from TCU, but Kansas, they got the title.
7: That's right, Chris. The West Virginia baseball team heads into the Big 12 Conference Tournament this week as the number 2 seed after winning 2 out of 3 games against TCU. Kansas taking the Big 12 regular season title with a series win against BYU. Despite finishing second, head coach Steve Saban says this year marks another step forward for the program.
8: Couldn't be more excited for the kids to be able to clip off 21 conference wins. It's incredible. Last season, we won the league outright with 19, so to be able to do that and then come back and have a better year really says a lot about the team, the staff, and the players inside of it.
7: Infielder Brody Kresser played his last regular season game in Morgantown on Saturday and says he's excited for the program's headed.
9: The culture is just keeps on growing. The guys are awesome. We're getting, you know, the best transfer classes and, you know, the incoming freshmen and stuff. And our offense is crazy. Like, anybody can hit anywhere and anybody can do any damage.
7: WVU gets a bye straight into the Big 12 quarterfinals and will play on Thursday. The Marshall baseball team is headed to the Sun Belt Conference Tournament on a down note after being swept on the road at Texas State. The Thundering Herd is the number 10 seed and begins single elimination play against number 7 Louisiana on Tuesday. The Marshall softball team, meanwhile, is reflecting on a historic season after reaching the NCAA tournament for the first time since 2017. Despite being eliminated from the Durham Regional on Saturday, head coach Morgan Zirkle says this can be the foundation for something bigger.
10: Just really proud of this team for our entirety of the season and what they came. Second game today wasn't our best outing, clearly, but just proud of this group for getting here and setting a new standard for Marshall that hopefully will be back-to-back every year.
7: Infielder Sydney Burko smashed records in her first season with the Thundering Herd and says she's learned a lot on and off the field this year.
11: Softball, you have your ups and downs, and I think just learning to, you know, stay humble when you're, you know, having that success, but also, you know, finding that grace still when maybe you're not, you know, having the season you like or struggling or whatever it may be. But I think sticking as a team has been big for us, knowing that, you know, we can play carefree because we have that trust in each other in the lineup.
7: Burko returns to Marshall next season after being named the Sun Belt Conference Player of the Year. In Division II, Glenville State is headed to the NCAA Super Regionals, winning four straight games to come out of the elimination bracket at Shippensburg. The Pioneer softball team advances to the Supers for the first time in program history and goes to Kutztown to play the best of three series beginning on Thursday. The winner of that advances to the Division II Softball World Series. In high school softball, 27 of the 32 spots in the WVSSAC state tournament are locked down, with as many as three more teams being able to punch their tickets tonight. You can find the full schedule for regional play at WVMetroNews.com.
1: Thank you, Daniel. Now, your West Virginia weather forecast. Drier and much warmer weather expected through tomorrow. Temperatures more typical of July and August than mid-May. The lowlands are going to see highs reaching in the mid-80s to lower 90s, 70s and 80s in the mountains. Now, there's a chance for some locations to tie or break record high temperatures today and tomorrow. The next chance for widespread rain will be Wednesday, as a cold front slowly moves through the region, which will return temperatures back to normal beginning Thursday. Additional rain chances are expected throughout the rest of the work week and into next weekend. And now you're up to date. Have yourself a great day. For TJ Meadows and Daniel Woods, I'm Chris Lawrence, and this is Metro News, the voice of West Virginia.
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1: 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I'm Richard Lee. 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
3: The Spurs took the opener of the NBA's Western Conference Finals at Oklahoma City, winning in double overtime, 122-115. Victor Wembanyama finished with 41 points and 24 rebounds. MVP of the Thunder, Shai Gilgeous-Alexander, played 51 minutes, shot 7 of 23 from the floor. He finished with 24 points, 12 assists, 5 steals in defeat. The Pelicans' new head coach is Jamal Mosley from Orlando. In the NHL playoffs, Montreal won a Game 7 in overtime to end the second round, 3-2 at Buffalo. Cardinals quarterback Jacoby Brissett did not attend the start of OTAs. He wants a pay raise. In baseball, the Mets in 12 innings won 16-7 at Washington. Wins for Tampa Bay and the Yankees. The Angels ended a 6-game losing streak, edging the A's 2-1 on a 2-run homer, bottom of the ninth. A's starting pitcher JT Ginn had a no-hitter to start the ninth.
4: Since 1900, the most wins in a single season by a major league pitcher is 41 by Jack Chesbro for the 1904 New York Highlanders, 9 years before they officially became the Yankees. No Marshall pitcher has ever won nearly that many games in a season, but do you know what the herd record is? In 1998, J.R. Watt set the Marshall pitching record by winning 9 games. That mark was tied by Steve Blevins in 2008. With your Marshall Health Marshall Minute, I'm Steve Cotton.
5: Good morning, I'm Chris Lawrence. The forecast, and we're looking at July and August kind of heat this week in West Virginia. Some record high temperatures could fall. Drier and much warmer weather expected through tomorrow. Temperatures more typical of July and August than mid-May. The lowlands are going to see highs reaching in the mid-80s to lower 90s, 70s and 80s in the mountains. Now, there's a chance for some locations to tie or break record high temperatures today and tomorrow. The next chance for widespread rain will be Wednesday, as a cold front slowly moves through the region, which will return temperatures back to normal beginning Thursday. Additional rain chances are expected throughout the rest of the work week and into next weekend. Have yourself a great day. I'm Chris Lawrence, and this is Metro News, the voice of West Virginia.

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1: News. I'm CJ Papagolf. Allies of the U.S. asking President Trump to hold off on more strikes in Iran for now.
2: President Trump says serious negotiations are now taking place. In fact, Qatar's foreign ministry spokesperson just said that communication is ongoing between leaders in the region and with, quote, conflict parties to prevent a return to escalation.
1: Fox's Jeff Paul in Dubai. The investigation ongoing in San Diego. Authorities have not released a possible motive for two teenagers who shot three people dead on mosque. San Diego Police Chief Scott Wall calls one of the victims a hero.
3: We do believe the security guard was able to help at least minimize the situation.
1: The teens later took their own lives. 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
4: First Alert forecast for another hot day Tuesday with a few pop-up showers and storms. I'm First Alert meteorologist Dylan Godin.

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1: History was made on today's date. Stay tuned for an American Minute with Bill Federer.
2: The invincible Spanish Armada sailed off this day, May 19, 1588, to conquer England. Queen Elizabeth relied on Sir Francis Drake, who used smaller, faster vessels and ingeniously sent burning ships at midnight downwind where the Spaniards were anchored, dispersing them in a panic. Aided by gale force winds, half the Spanish fleet was wrecked. Had England lost, there would have been no Pilgrims, no New England, and no United States. A coin minted after the event showed ships sinking and men kneeling under the inscription, "Man proposeth, God disposeth."
1: This has been an American Minute with Bill Federer. 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
3: On Metro News, the voice of West Virginia, this is Outdoors Today with Chris Lawrence, dedicated to more than a quarter million hunters and anglers across the Mountain State.
4: During the recent Natural Resources Commission meeting, wildlife disease specialist Ethan Barton delivered an update on the monitoring of CWD among deer in the Eastern Panhandle. Ethan joined me on West Virginia Outdoors recently to talk about it as well and says the slow spread continues in the state and it still remains prevalent in Hampshire County around Slainsville, where it was originally found.
5: Well, as of right now, all of the wild free-ranging deer that we've detected with CWD have been contiguous with Hampshire County. So over in the Eastern Panhandle of the state, Hampshire County was where we detected our first positive deer. It was a roadkill that we collected for routine surveillance purposes back in October of 2004. So I think we've done a fair job of kind of attempting to slow it down using regulations, including carcass transport restrictions and baiting and feeding restrictions, because we're still limited to kind of seven contiguous counties over there that are also part of a larger outbreak area that spreads into Virginia, Maryland, and Pennsylvania as well.
4: And one thing the DNR biologists have learned is that CWD works quickly and absolutely. That story tomorrow. I'm Chris Lawrence with Outdoors Today on Metro News.
6: Victor Gomez holds the baseball record at Marshall, but it's not the record for most home runs at the school. That came on the softball side. Do you know who holds that record? The Marshall softball record for most career home runs is 59, set by Maya Stevenson between 2019 and 2022. With your Marshall Health Marshall Minute, I'm Steve Cotton.
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1: In 2009, Danny DeArmas and I spent a week bow hunting in the rugged collegiate peaks of Colorado. On the last day, we began carrying 50-pound packs, the final three-mile hike over a 12,000-foot ridge. Suddenly, I heard the sound of thunder. These black, menacing storm clouds were flexing their muscles in the west. Could we beat the storm, which was now obviously moving our way? It was an important question. The last thing we wanted was to be caught on the top of a treeless ridge with lightning stomping around us looking for the easiest route to the ground. I didn't want to become some crispy critter smoldering on the mountainside. Three quarters of the way up that hill, I turned to Danny and gasped, "I don't think I can make it. How are we ever going to get to the top?" Danny replied with determination and without hesitation, "One step at a time, Ken. One step at a time." I stared only at my dusty boots, praying they would not become smoking boots. Finally, we crested the ridge and whooped it up all the way down the other side of the mountain. We had beaten the storm. We were alive. Even when your mountain seems unclimbable, there is a formula for getting to the top. God only asks you to take one step at a time. One day, you will crest the ridge and celebrate. I'm alive. Lighten up and live.
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1: Strike hits largest commuter railroad.
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4: Stop, stop, stop, stop, stop,
1: stop! I'm Steve Kathan. With the CBS World News Roundup, 65% say the U.S. economy is performing badly in a fresh CBS News poll, and 59% say gas prices are a financial hardship. CBS's Ed O'Keefe has the latest on the economy, the war in Iran, and how it all could play into the midterm elections.
5: President Trump warned Iran better get moving fast or there won't be anything left of them.
6: We cannot let Iran have a nuclear weapon.
5: Just days after insisting he's more worried about that than how the war is affecting Americans back at home, a new CBS News poll finds 7 in 10 say they're frustrated or even angry about Trump's approach to the economy. Two-thirds say his policies are making it worse. And 77% say incomes aren't keeping up with inflation. House Speaker Mike Johnson acknowledged Iran is a drag on the president's poll numbers.
7: As soon as we get that straightened out, we will get back to the kitchen table issues.
5: But Trump did notch another big victory over the weekend.
8: Thank you, Louisiana!
5: In Louisiana's Republican Senate primary, Trump-backed Congresswoman Julia Letlow now heads to a runoff after defeating Senator Bill Cassidy, who voted to convict Trump in his impeachment trial after the January 6th attacks. Now, attention turns tomorrow to Kentucky, where the president's trying to unseat one of his top House Republican critics, Thomas Massie.
1: A rough morning for a lot of New York City commuters because of a strike on the Long Island Railroad, the nation's biggest commuter rail system. Here's CBS's Jerika Duncan.
9: It is day three of a strike for workers with New York's Long Island Railroad. Five unions representing about 3,500 employees walked off the job early Saturday after contract negotiations stalled over wages and health care. Normally, this railroad services New York City and a large stretch of its suburbs with roughly 250,000 riders every weekday. But now, the entire operating about 3,500 employees walked off the job early Saturday after contract negotiations stalled over wages and health care. Normally, this railroad services New York City and a large stretch of its suburbs with roughly 250,000 riders every weekday. But now, the entire operation is suspended.
10: All we're asking for is fair wages.
9: The unions blame the metropolitan of those on strike have gone 4 years without a raise. MTA Chair and CEO, Jana Lieber.
11: Remember, these are by far the best paid workers in the entire national railroad system.
1: Violent weather in the nation's midsection, including tornadoes in central Nebraska that caused damage. CBS News meteorologist Rob Marciano.
12: Sunday afternoon, a terrifying tornado tore through parts of central Nebraska. 2 hours west of Omaha, debris sent flying across Howard County.
13: Oh my God! Oh my God!
12: Homes are hit. Firefighters and volunteers rushing to the scene, pulling people and their pets out of the rubble. The twister leveling houses, leaving piles of wooden beams and only fragments of walls behind. We spoke with Christina Pardon and her daughter Gracie Borson.
14: I looked out my kitchen window and I was watching the clouds and it just dropped down.
12: All that remains of their newly built home, the basement where they took shelter.
15: That'd be absolutely frightening.
14: Yeah, it was the most terrifying thing I've ever experienced in my entire life.
1: All four crew members are in stable condition after ejecting from two Navy jets that collided during a military air show yesterday in Idaho. Shane Ogden was in the audience.
16: It was crazy. It was surreal. It still doesn't seem real.
1: No one on the ground was hurt. A global health emergency has been declared as a rare and deadly strain of Ebola hits eastern Congo, where three new treatment centers have opened. There are more than 300 cases and 88 deaths reported. CBS's Dr. Celine

0: founder says some Americans may have been exposed.
1: There are at least six who are being monitored as contacts. Three of them are considered high-risk contacts, so significant exposure. And one of those contacts has already developed symptoms. We don't know yet where they will be evacuated to for medical care. Some of the sites with experience in the United States include Bellevue Hospital here in New York City, Emory in Atlanta, the University of Nebraska Medical Center, but Nebraska is already taxed with all of the hantavirus contacts, so they're not going to be able to take these folks.
0: Now to the Netherlands. The cruise ship hit by the deadly hantavirus outbreak has docked in Rotterdam for disinfection. 25 crew members and two medical officials on board. Three passengers on that ship died. More than a dozen Americans who are on board are now being monitored in this country. Two teenagers are in custody, and a potential third suspect is being sought in at least 10 random shootings that left four people hurt in Austin, Texas over the weekend. Police Chief Lisa Davis.
2: Four people were shot. We had buildings, apartments that were shot into, two fire stations, two separate fire stations that were fired into. A fire truck was struck.
0: The courtroom battle between Elon Musk and OpenAI is now in the hands of a jury. Musk is seeking $150 billion in damages and wants OpenAI co-founders Sam Altman and Greg Brockman removed from the board. CBS's Emily Pandas.
3: The jury in this case has the verdict. We expect them to start their deliberations today. And this is one of those trials where the judge will make the final decision. The judge takes the jury's verdict into consideration. So we're kind of waiting to see how long it takes them to deliberate in this relatively short trial, all things considered.
0: Well, people camped out for several days in front of some stores in cities all over the country to get their hands on a $400 watch, a collab between SWAT and the luxury watchmaker Audemars Piguet. In Troy, Michigan, CBS News Detroit's Julia Avant caught up with those waiting.
4: What was the reaction when police said, hey, you got to go home, store's not opening?
5: Yeah, they were telling people that they were going to kick you off the premises and trespass you, or they were possibly going to arrest people. When people started rushing the door, the police started to make a little noise with their tasers to get people to go back.
0: That store canceled its product release plans. Well, Pope Leo knows his audience. He greeted a group of young people at the Vatican with a 6-7 hand motion, the video going viral. A departure last night on television.
6: I'm Anderson Cooper.
7: Two decades after he began his gig at 60 Minutes, Anderson Cooper choked back tears as he signed on and then off on the legendary CBS show one last time. He explained in an extended farewell interview.
6: I've got a 4-year-old and a just now 6-year-old. I want to spend as much time with them as I can while they still want to spend time with me. And those days, that clock is ticking, I think.
7: He said he, his late mother and brother ate dinner while they watched the show after his father died when he was a child.
6: I hope 60 Minutes is around for when my kids grow up and have kids of their own and they can watch it with their kids.
7: Deborah Rodriguez, CBS News.
0: The Michael Jackson biopic Michael has reclaimed the top spot at the box office, earning just over $26 million. That's the roundup. I'm Steve Kathan, CBS News.
8: West Virginia Metro News, I'm Jeff Jenkins. Vote canvassing from last week's primary election is underway today in all 55 counties. There are three House of Delegates races from last week that were decided by 5 votes or less. The canvas could change some results. Governor Patrick Morrissey wrapping up a news conference at the state capitol where he's been discussing the operations of several state agencies. You'll be able to read more coming up at WVMetroNews.com. House of Delegates members are at the state capitol today for 2 days of meetings. They have several topics of discussion listed, including data centers. Now, these are not interim committee meetings. Those start next month with the Senate. There's a new academic team championship at WVU.
9: A WVU team from the Statler College of Engineering and Mineral Resources won a national championship and $10,000 this month. Instructor Kelsey Crawford says the student engineers had to build and design parts to spec as the mission changed.
10: When they go to lunch, at lunchtime, the competition can change. So they can have a change order or something of the effect, which you see in manufacturing all the time.
9: Now, some team members have already received job offers from the competition as well. I'm Mike Nolting for WVMetroNews.com.
8: West Virginia University has graduated its class of 2026. Those ceremonies wrapped up Sunday in Morgantown. 9 separate ceremonies over 3 days at WVU. You're listening to Metro News for 40 years, the voice of West Virginia. They did it the hard way, but the Glenville State University women's softball team has advanced to a super regional in the NCAA Division II for the first time. They had to win four straight out of the loser's bracket in the regional, but they did it. They now play Kutztown on the road in the best of three series beginning Thursday. We almost have the entire field set in the girls' high school softball state tournament. That tournament is set for next week at Little Creek Park in South Charleston. Read some results at our website. From the Metro News Anchor Desk, I'm Jeff Jenkins.
11: Waymo, Alphabet's self-driving vehicle subsidiary, has issued one of the largest recalls in the history of the autonomous vehicle industry after a software flaw allowed a robotaxi in San Antonio to drive into flood waters. The voluntary recall affects nearly 4,000 vehicles equipped with the company's fifth and sixth generation automated driving systems. U.S. foreclosure filings rose 18% in April from a year earlier, continuing a steady upward trend in distressed properties. Delaware, South Carolina, and Florida posted the nation's highest foreclosure rates, while Lakeland, Florida, led major metro areas. Mortgage rates drifted slightly lower last week, offering modest relief for homebuyers entering the late spring housing market. But economists say borrowing costs are likely to remain elevated through the next several weeks. I'm Mark Huffman. Learn more at consumeraffairs.com.
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12: Researchers at Cornell University are using high-tech methods to measure methane emissions from dairy cows. That's according to Dr. Tom Overton. He's chair of the Department of Animal Sciences at Cornell University. He describes how they're accomplishing this.
14: So we have four, we call them chambers, that we can actually put, large enough to put, think of these as like plexiglass and steel boxes, big, that we're big, they're climate controlled. We can put animals as large as a dairy cow in there and really measure methane, other greenhouse gases, 24/7.
12: Overton said it is important that the agriculture industry be a part of the solution to greenhouse gas issues.
14: Dairy is a small percentage of the total, and we think if we can do our part there, then we can.
12: University. And our thanks to John Clark with Feedworks USA for his assistance with this report.
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12: Today's program is made possible by the Family Forest Carbon Program, which hopes to empower family forest owners to improve forest health and help the planet. 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
12: 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Our pearl of wisdom today came in by letter mail nearly 20 years ago by listener Timmy. Timmy says, having a place to go is called home. Having people to love you is called family. Having both is a blessing. Thanks, Timmy, for that pearl of wisdom. You're on the farm, and I'm Ish.
16: Your First Alert forecast for another hot day Tuesday with a few pop-up showers and storms. I'm First Alert meteorologist Dylan Godet.

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1: Daytime turned as black as night on this day 246 years ago. We now know why. The explanation today from the Old Farmer's Almanac. With more practical tips and useful advice, this is the Old Farmer's Almanac Radio Report for Tuesday, May 19th, the 139th day of the year. It was on this day in 1780 when New England experienced its mysterious dark day. It began like any other, but by mid-morning, the sky had grown so dark that many feared Judgment Day was upon them. By noon, frogs began their nighttime croaking, chickens had come home to roost, and candles were lit for midday meals. It had been an unsolved mystery for centuries, but researchers eventually found an explanation. Study of tree rings and historical accounts indicate that forest fires were burning in Canada just days before. Smoke carried through the atmosphere was likely the cause of New England's dark day, May 19th of 1780. That is the Old Farmer's Almanac Radio Report. Learn more at almanac.com.
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3: The Spurs took the opener of the NBA's Western Conference Finals at Oklahoma City, winning in double overtime, 122-115. Victor Wembanyama finished with 41 points and 24 rebounds. MVP of the Thunder, Shai Gilgeous-Alexander, played 51 minutes, shot 7 of 23 from the floor. He finished with 24 points, 12 assists, 5 steals in defeat. The Pelicans' new head coach is Jamal Mosley from Orlando. In the NHL playoffs, Montreal won a Game 7 in overtime to end the second round, 3-2 at Buffalo. Cardinals quarterback Jacoby Brissett did not attend the start of OTAs. He wants a pay raise. In baseball, the Mets in 12 innings won 16-7 at Washington. Wins for Tampa Bay and the Yankees. The Angels ended a six-game losing streak, edging the A's 2-1 on a two-run homer bottom of the ninth. A's starting pitcher JT Ginn had a no-hitter to start the ninth.
4: So when is thievery a good thing? Well, one such case is on the baseball field. Do you know which Marshall University baseball player holds the herd record for most career stolen bases? He only played two seasons at Marshall, but Adam Jaeger made the most of his time in the green and white with 73 stolen bases in 2008 and 2009. He has swiped more bags than any other member of the herd. With your Marshall Health Marshall Minute, I'm Steve Cotton.
5: I'm Chris Lawrence. The forecast, and we're looking at July and August kind of heat this week in West Virginia. Some record high temperatures could fall. Drier and much warmer weather expected through tomorrow. Temperatures more typical of July and August than mid-May. The lowlands are going to see highs reaching into the mid-80s to lower 90s, 70s and 80s in the mountains. Now, there's a chance for some locations to tie or break record high temperatures today and tomorrow. The next chance for widespread rain will be Wednesday. As a cold front, rain chances are expected throughout the rest of the work week and into next weekend. Have yourself a great day. I'm Chris Lawrence, and this is Metro News, the voice of West Virginia.

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1: I was in the Memphis airport, and they pulled me out of line. They said, we need to search your bag. And I was writing a book, a Christian book at the time. And so they unzipped my bag, and they removed Bible number one, Bible number two, three or four books. I'm like, you get anything off that at all? Does that mean anything to you? You know, at the bottom of my bag, I have a bunch of felt-tip pens because I use them, like, color code stuff. And they scoop these pens out, and they say, we think these might be weapons. I'm like, what do you think I'm going to do? Get on the plane and highlight everybody? They're markers. The lady with the rubber gloves scoops my pins up and carries them over to the x-ray machine like they're kryptonite. Like, ooh. Right? And I'm watching her do this, and I couldn't help it. I said to her, you need to be careful. That one in the middle is a Sharpie.
0: We hope you've enjoyed this Family Comedy Minute. Have a great day.

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1: News. I'm CJ Papa, Acting Attorney General Todd Blanche, in front of the Senate Appropriations Committee to discuss his increased budget request for the 2027 fiscal year.
2: This underscores our department's renewed focus on reducing violent crime, combating the fentanyl crisis, strengthening border and immigration enforcement, expanding fraud prevention, and ensuring our law enforcement agencies have the resources they need.
1: It's his first hearing since taking charge of the Department of Justice. A Kentucky primary race, top priority for President Trump, wants to bounce the incumbent Congressman Thomas Massie from the House. But Massie is pushing back.
3: He really shouldn't have got involved in this race because I vote with him 90% of the time.
1: Well, the president is backing former Navy SEAL and former Ed Gowrine. 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
4: West Virginia Metro News. I'm Chris Lawrence. Two are dead after an officer-involved shooting incident in Parkersburg. It unfolded around 10 o'clock Saturday night. City police called to an apartment in the city and almost immediately drew gunfire from inside. Officers returned that fire, resulting in a standoff, and it finally ended when police entered the apartment. There they found two individuals dead. It's believed one was killed in the exchange with police, but the other was dead before officers arrived. An investigation underway. A weekend car wreck is blamed for the death of a student at Preston High School. The Preston County School Board posted word of the fatality on their social media over the weekend. The student's name was not released. Counselors are expected to be on hand at the school this week. That tragedy comes after two brothers, both students at Princeton Senior High School, died in a car wreck last week in Mercer County. Attorneys who represent families arguing for religious exemptions to the state's child vaccination law have now filed briefs with the state Supreme Court. Our Brad McElhaney has read those and says the state is looking at inconsistencies in its exemptions.
5: The plaintiffs argue that state education officials have violated the Equal Protection for Religion Act by enforcing a categorical ban on religious exemptions for school vaccines while simultaneously allowing numerous secular opt-outs for students citing medical reasons, adults who work in school systems, and homeschoolers.
4: And Brad writes more than at WBMetroNews.com. You're listening to Metro News for 40 years, the voice of West Virginia. The annual Run for the Wall rolls through West Virginia this weekend. The motorcycle ride from California to Washington, D.C., in memory of those who never came home from Vietnam.
6: We're split up among three different routes. We have a central route, a midway route, and a southern route. And it's pretty much evenly spaced between the routes. And right there at day 9 and day 10, we all converge back into Washington, D.C. on Friday before Memorial Day.
4: That is Todd Taylor, the West Virginia coordinator of the ride. From the Metro News Anchor Desk, I'm Chris Lawrence.
7: Your First Alert forecast for another hot day Tuesday with a few pop-up showers and storms. I'm First Alert meteorologist Dylan Godin.

0: May 19th. The American shoe industry was revolutionized on this date. In 1885, a little-known biracial immigrant from Suriname named Jan Matzelager invented a machine to mass-produce shoes. Showing his mechanical expertise at an early age, he came to the United States and settled in Lynn, Massachusetts, then the center of shoemaking in the nation. Matzelager found the going hard because of his black heritage and the entrenched handworkers in the shoe industry. But his machine could turn out up to 700 pairs of shoes a day, compared with 50 by manual methods, and demand for his invention grew quickly. Nationwide, there are over 23,000 shoe stores these days, selling over $36 billion of footwear each year. You can find more facts about America's people, places, and economy from the American Community Survey at census.gov.
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2: Mountaineers are headed west for the Big 12 Conference Tournament this week. Mountaineer baseball coach Steve Sabins talked strategy to win the Big 12 Conference Tournament, but he believes win or lose, West Virginia will be back home for a regional.
3: I find it really hard to believe that one of the top three conferences in the country with no doubt and a team that set a program record for conference wins with 21, a team that finishes second in the league.

0: A team that has the best pitcher in one of the top three leagues in the country is not hosting. We have won every series but two and have multiple sweeps in a Power Four league. It's well respected with a good strength of schedule, and the team that won the league, we swept on the road. So if that's not a hosting resume, then I have no idea what is. We have absolutely earned that up to this point, and this place should be rocking, sold out, packed, and be one of the best venues in the country. But I look at like the regional, basically go win three games, right? So like go sweep a series, and then the super regional, you're back to series play. So I think us being built up to win series and what we've done sets us up to be successful. You need to win two games, like say in a super regional. It's always, and in a regional, it's always about winning this game now. How do you use the third and fourth starter? How do you use those guys? What's their best role? Because you don't want to look up and say like, well, we didn't use Montessa in the postseason, and the guy needs to add value in certain ways. Or Corn's a starter, and we should have brought Cole out of the bullpen, or should Corn go back to the bullpen? There's just a lot of things that we have to figure out to get the best pitcher.
1: The state, the winner of that game advances Wednesday to take on TCU. The winner of that Wednesday game will face West Virginia Thursday. With the Golden Blue Report, I'm Kyle Wiggs, Metro News Sports.
2: Your First Alert forecast for another hot day Tuesday with a few pop-up showers and storms. I'm First Alert meteorologist Dylan Godin.

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0: You deserve a laugh today. Let's enjoy a family comedy minute with Rich Prater.
1: So I bought a Rottweiler. My wife bought a poodle. We got a Rottweiler and we got a poodle. You know, it's the most ridiculous combination, but it's fun playing ball with them. You know, like I'll throw the ball, then the poodle will run and get the ball, and then a Rottweiler run and get the poodle. And they sleep with us on the floor on both sides of the bed. And here's the bad part about it. The Rottweiler snores. He snores and he has these ridiculous dreams. I don't know what he's dreaming about, but he has his dreams and he starts whimpering throughout the night. So this is how it is every night. Shut up!
0: We hope you've enjoyed this family comedy minute brought to you by New Missions. Have a great day.

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1: News, I'm Gianna Gelosi. President Trump hits pause, holding off on plans to resume bombing Iran set for today, giving talks more time to hammer out a deal at the request of key Gulf allies.
2: They called me over the last 2 days to say they made a lot of progress in it, because we have them negotiating with us, and primarily Saudi Arabia, Qatar, UAE.
1: It's primary day in six states, and the marquee race is in Kentucky, where President Trump is trying to oust Republican Congressman Thomas Massey. With the race getting the most attention, he's calling him the worst Republican congressman in history, backing a GOP challenger. Massey told Fox earlier,
3: "The endorsements that I've gotten are from the pro-life groups, the pro-Second Amendment groups, because my opponent, he won't debate, he won't fill out the forms to say where he is on abortion, where he is on gun control."
1: It's the most expensive primary in history. 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
4: West Virginia News Service. I'm Nadia Romlagan. The GOP's One Big Beautiful Bill Act, also known as the Mega Bill, increases subsidies for the meat and dairy industries, both of which are already heavily subsidized by the federal government. The Mega Bill increases both the amount of money that dairy producers receive through a federal price stabilization program and the number of producers who are eligible for it. Andrew DeCarolis with the nonprofit advocacy group Farm Forward says there are both direct and indirect ways the bill props up big meat and dairy.
5: If you're a meat and dairy company, your biggest input costs are feed. And, you know, these programs are going to subsidize effectively the cost of producing those feed crops.
4: The mega bill is more than 1,000 pages long and contains a number of other measures that will affect American agriculture, including increases in crop insurance subsidies and tax deductions for businesses that include farms. The bill also increases funding and eligibility for various livestock subsidy programs, which compensate livestock farmers when their animals are killed by predators or disease. If it becomes law, the mega bill would also cut federal SNAP funding by around $300 million over the next decade, shifting the cost burden to states. DeCarolis says the bill is a massive transfer of wealth from low to medium income Americans who rely on supplemental food programs to higher income households.
5: Those are programs that literally every American in every geography uses, and lots of constituents in states that are represented by Republican senators.
4: In addition to paying for the benefits themselves, the federal government also reimburses states for the cost of administering SNAP. But the mega bill will reduce that funding from 50% to 25%, again shifting more costs to individual states. It also raises the age threshold of the program's already stringent work requirements from 54 to 64. This is Nadia Romlagan for West Virginia News Service.
6: Your First Alert forecast, another hot day Tuesday with a few pop-up showers and storms. I'm First Alert meteorologist Dylan Godet.

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1: Here's your On This Date update from May 19th. The Earth apparently passed through the tail of Halley's Comet today in 1910. On this date in 1962...
2: Happy birthday, Mr. President. Happy birthday to you.
1: Marilyn Monroe sang birthday wishes to President Kennedy at a Madison Square Garden charity benefit. And Erno Rubik invented his Rubik's Cube puzzle today in 1974, causing untold frustration to millions for years to come. Born on this date, North Vietnam's leader Ho Chi Minh.
3: He's a thief, always has to be a trick.
1: Rock singer Pete Townsend and wrestler and actor Andre the Giant. I'm Mitch Davis, and that's your On This Date update.
4: From the Fox Sports studios in Los Angeles, here's Steve DeSager.
5: The Spurs took the opener of the NBA's Western Conference Finals at Oklahoma City, winning in double overtime, 122-115. Victor Wembanyama finished with 41 points and 24 rebounds. MVP of the Thunder, Shai Gilgeous-Alexander, played 51 minutes, shot 7 of 23 from the floor. He finished with 24 points, 12 assists, 5 steals in defeat. The Pelicans' new head coach

0: is Jamal Mosley from Orlando. In the NHL playoffs, Montreal won a Game 7 in overtime to end the second round, 3-2 at Buffalo. Cardinals quarterback Jacoby Brissett did not attend the start of OTAs. He wants a pay raise. In baseball, the Mets, in 12 innings, won 16-7 at Washington. Wins for Tampa Bay and the Yankees. The Angels ended a six-game losing streak, edging the A's 2-1 on a two-run homer, bottom of the ninth. A's starting pitcher JT Ginn had a no-hitter to start the ninth.
1: I'm Chris Lawrence. The forecast, and we're looking at July and August kind of heat this week in West Virginia. Some record high temperatures could fall. Drier and much warmer weather expected through tomorrow. Temperatures more typical of July and August than mid-May. The lowlands are going to see highs reaching into the mid-80s to lower 90s, 70s and 80s in the mountains. Now, there's a chance for some locations to tie or break record high temperatures today and tomorrow. The next chance for widespread rain will be Wednesday, as a cold front slowly moves through the region, which will return temperatures back to normal beginning Thursday. Additional rain chances are expected throughout the rest of the work week and into next weekend. Have yourself a great day. I'm Chris Lawrence, and this is Metro News, the voice of West Virginia.

And it's Jesus. And he sits at the right hand of the Father. And he prays for us, his precious ones. And we thank you, Lord.

0: Andy Andrews.
1: Man, my mom would say things, you know, she would say, don't play with those arrows, they'll poke your eye out. Don't play with that stick, it'll poke your eye out. And I was only 6 years old, but to me, I'm thinking, you can't poke your eye out with a stick. You can poke it in. You can poke it out, you gotta run it up through your nose, up like this. And I would ask her questions. Mama, why does our garbage always weigh more than our groceries did? Daddy, what is it about being at a stoplight that makes everybody want to pick their nose? You know? And these were things that, to me, seemed like questions that needed to be asked. I asked my dad one time, I said, hey, when it rains, why don't the sheep shrink? These were things that I would think about.
0: Get more laughs over at DarrenStreblo.com.
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2: Ratings have been low, but now just 29% call it good.
1: Strike hits largest commuter railroad.
3: What's shaping up to be a commuting nightmare.
1: Tornadoes across the plains.
4: Stop, stop, stop, stop, stop,
1: stop! I'm Steve Kathan. With the CBS World News Roundup, 65% say the U.S. economy is performing badly in a fresh CBS News poll, and 59% say gas prices are a financial hardship. CBS's Ed O'Keefe has the latest on the economy, the war in Iran, and how it all could play into the midterm elections.
5: President Trump warned Iran better get moving fast or there won't be anything left of them.
6: You cannot let Iran have a nuclear weapon.
5: Just days after insisting he's more worried about that than how the war is affecting Americans back at home, a new CBS News poll finds 7 in 10 say they're frustrated or even angry about Trump's approach to the economy. Two-thirds say his policies are making it worse. And 77% say incomes aren't keeping up with inflation. House Speaker Mike Johnson acknowledged Iran is a drag on the president's poll numbers.
7: As soon as we get that straightened out, we will get back to the kitchen table issues.
5: But Trump did notch another big victory over the weekend.
8: Thank you, Louisiana!
5: In Louisiana's Republican Senate primary, Trump-backed Congresswoman Julia Letlow now heads to a runoff after defeating Senator Bill Cassidy, who voted to convict Trump in his impeachment trial after the January 6th attacks. Now, attention turns tomorrow to Kentucky, where the president's trying to unseat one of his top House Republican critics, Thomas Massie.
1: A rough morning for a lot of New York City commuters because of a strike on the Long Island Railroad, the nation's biggest commuter rail system. Here's CBS's Jerika Duncan.
9: It is day three of a strike for workers with New York's Long Island Railroad. Five unions representing about 3,500 employees walked off the job early Saturday after contract negotiations stalled over wages and health care. Normally, this railroad services New York City and a large stretch of its suburbs with roughly 250,000 riders every weekday. But now, the entire operation is suspended.
10: All we're asking for is fair wages.
9: The unions blame the Metropolitan Transportation Authority, or the MTA, for the failed negotiations, saying many of those on strike have gone 4 years without a raise. MTA Chair and CEO, Jana Lieber.
11: Remember, these are by far the best paid workers in the entire national railroad system.
1: Violent weather in the nation's midsection, including tornadoes in central Nebraska that caused damage. CBS News meteorologist Rob Marciano.
12: Sunday afternoon, a terrifying tornado tore through parts of central Nebraska. 2 hours west of Omaha, debris sent flying across Howard County.
13: Oh my God!
12: Homes are hit. Firefighters and volunteers rushing to the scene, pulling people and their pets out of the rubble. The twister leveling houses, leaving piles of wooden beams and only fragments of walls behind. We spoke with Christina Pardon and her daughter, Gracie Borson.
14: I looked out my kitchen window, and I was watching the clouds, and it just dropped down.
12: All that remains of their newly built home, the basement where they took shelter.
15: That'd be absolutely frightening.
14: Yeah, it was
16: the most terrifying thing I've ever experienced in my entire life.
1: All four crew members are in stable condition after ejecting from two Navy jets that collided during a military air show yesterday in Idaho. Shane Ogden was in the audience.
17: It was crazy. It was surreal. It still doesn't seem real.
1: No one on the ground was hurt. A global health emergency has been declared as a rare and deadly strain of Ebola hits eastern Congo, where three new treatment centers have opened. There are more than 300 cases and 88 deaths reported. CBS's Dr. Celine Gounder says some Americans may have been exposed.
18: There are at least six who are being monitored as contacts. Three of them are considered high-risk contacts, so a significant exposure. And one of those contacts has already developed symptoms. We don't know yet where they will be evacuated to for medical care. Some of the sites with experience in the United States include Bellevue Hospital here in New York City, Emory in Atlanta, the University of Nebraska Medical Center. But Nebraska is already taxed with all of the hantavirus contacts. So they're not going to be able to take these folks.
1: Now to the Netherlands. The cruise ship hit by the deadly hantavirus outbreak has docked in Rotterdam for disinfection. 25 crew members and two medical officials on board. Three passengers on that ship died. More than a dozen Americans who are on board are now being monitored in this country. Two teenagers are in custody, and a potential third suspect is being sought in at least 10 random shootings that left four people hurt in Austin, Texas over the weekend. Police Chief Lisa Davis.
19: Four people were shot. We had buildings, apartments that were shot into, two fire stations, two separate fire stations that were fired into. A fire truck was struck.
1: The courtroom battle between Elon Musk and OpenAI is now in the hands of a jury. Musk is seeking $150 billion in damages and wants OpenAI co-founders Sam Altman and Greg Brockman removed from the board. CBS's Emily Pandas.
20: The jury in this case has the verdict. We expect them to start their deliberations today. And this is one of those trials where the judge will make the final decision. The judge takes the jury's verdict into consideration. So we're kind of waiting to see how long it takes them to deliberate in this relatively short trial, all things considered.
1: Well, people camped out for several days in front of some stores in cities all over the country to get their hands on a $400 watch, a collab between Swatch and the luxury watchmaker Audemars Piguet. In Troy, Michigan, CBS News Detroit's Julia Avant caught up with those waiting.
21: What was the reaction when police said, hey, you got to go home, store's not opening?
22: Yeah, they were telling people that they were going to kick you off the premises and trespass you, or they were possibly going to arrest people. When people started rushing the door, the police started to make a little noise with their tasers to get people to go back.
1: That store canceled its product release plans. Well, Pope Leo knows his audience. He greeted a group of young people at the Vatican with a 6-7 hand motion, the video going viral. A departure last night on television.
23: Anderson Cooper choked back tears as he signed on and then off on the legendary CBS show one last time. He explained in an extended farewell interview.
24: I've got a 4-year-old and a just now 6-year-old. I want to spend as much time with them as I can while they still want to spend time with me. And those days, that clock is ticking, I think.
23: He said he, his late mother and brother ate dinner while they watched the show after his father died when he was a child.
24: I hope 60 Minutes is around for when my kids grow up and have kids of their own and they can watch it with their kids.
23: Deborah Rodriguez, CBS News.
1: The Michael Jackson biopic Michael has reclaimed the top spot at the box office, earning just over $26 million. That's the roundup. I'm Steve Kathan, CBS News.
25: West Virginia Metro News. I'm Chris Lawrence. Two are dead after an officer-involved shooting incident in Parkersburg. It unfolded around 10 o'clock Saturday night. City police called to an apartment in the city and almost immediately drew gunfire from inside. Officers returned that fire, resulting in a standoff, and it finally ended when police entered the apartment. There they found two individuals dead. It's believed one was killed in the exchange with police, but the other was dead before officers arrived. An investigation underway. A weekend car wreck is blamed for the death of a student at Preston High School. The Preston County School Board posted word of the fatality on their social media over the weekend. The student's name was not released. Counselors are expected to be on hand at the school this week. That tragedy comes after two brothers, both students at Princeton Senior High School, died in a car wreck last week in Mercer County. Attorneys who represent families arguing for religious exemptions to the state's child vaccination law have now filed briefs with the state Supreme Court. Our Brad McElhaney has read those and says the state is looking at inconsistencies in its exemptions.
26: The plaintiffs argue that state education officials have violated the Equal Protection for Religion Act by enforcing a categorical ban on religious exemptions for school vaccines while simultaneously allowing numerous secular opt-outs for students citing medical reasons, adults who work in school systems, and homeschoolers.
25: And Brad writes more than at WBMetroNews.com. You're listening to Metro News for 40 years, the voice of West Virginia. The annual Run for the Wall rolls through West Virginia this weekend, the motorcycle ride from California to Washington, D.C., in memory of those who never came home from Vietnam.
27: We're split up among three different routes. We have a central route, a midway route, and a southern route. And it's pretty much evenly spaced between the routes. And right there at day 9 and day 10, we all converge back into Washington, D.C. on Friday before Memorial Day.
25: That is Todd Taylor, the West Virginia coordinator of the ride. From the Metro News Anchor Desk, I'm Chris Lawrence.
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2: Researchers at Cornell University are using high-tech methods to measure methane emissions from dairy cows. That's according to Dr. Tom Overton. He's chair of the Department of Animal Sciences at Cornell University. He describes how they're accomplishing this.
4: So we have four, we call them chambers, that we can actually put large enough to put, think of these as like plexiglass and steel boxes, big, that they're climate controlled. We can put animals as large as a dairy cow in there and really measure methane, other greenhouse gases, 24/7.
2: Overton said it is important that the agriculture industry be a part of the solution to greenhouse gas issues.
4: Dairy is a small percentage of the total, and we think if we can do our part there, then ag can be part of the solution.
2: Dr. Tom Overton, chair of the Department of Animal Sciences at Cornell University, and our thanks to John Clark with FeedWorks USA for his assistance with this report.
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2: 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Our pearl of wisdom today came in by letter mail nearly 20 years ago by listener Timmy. Timmy says, having a place to go is called home. Having people to love you is called family. Having both is a blessing. Thanks, Timmy, for that pearl of wisdom. You're on the farm, and I'm Ish.
7: Your First Alert forecast for another hot day Tuesday with a few pop-up showers and storms. I'm First Alert meteorologist Dylan Godin.
8: Hello, I'm Jerry Stewart, and this is One Moment in America. When I was a boy growing up in Texas, one of my dad's favorite questions was, son, if you call a dog's tail a leg, how many legs does he have? The answer? Listen to this story. When I was a young boy and I came to my dad with something someone had told me, often he would ask me the question, son, if you call a dog's tail a leg, how many legs would he have? Five, right? No. Calling a tail a leg doesn't make it a leg. My point? 2 points. First, don't be so quick to believe something just because someone says it's so. Check it out for yourself. Second, be sure before you say something as fact that it is fact. There's way too much half-truths and downright lies flying around our country today. Please don't add to that list. Instead, be a truth-teller. I'm Jerry Stewart, and that was One Moment in America.
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34: And we start off this week's Save of the 70s with a tribute to the legendary Wolfman Jack.
35: Greg Cummings came up to me and said, Wolfman, we wrote a song about you, man. We want you to come in the studio, you know, and do some voice tracks for us. That's right. I said, hey, man, I'd be delighted. And at the time, I was at like a big...
36: table?
35: Yeah, it was a table. It was like some big kind of a thing going on, man. And I had all these playmates with me.
36: Playboy
35: magazine. They were signing their centerfolds, you know. I said, what about the girls? Maybe the girls would like to come. You know, there's about 10 of them here. So we'll bring them down to the studio. We'll get some goodies for our head, you know, and everything. And we'll go to the studio. We spent 4 days in the studio doing this, man. And it's the best party I had in my life. I tell you,

0: was a surge in sales for Chevy vans back in 74. My guess is that song probably had something to do with it. Save of the 70s is the show. I'm Mike Walker. And when we return, more from Wolfman Jack. 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
2: Okay, so now, once we've got those onions nice and soft, we add some garlic, and then we're going to add in a ton of spinach, because, of course, spinach rolls down to nothing, right? Once the spinach cooks down, we're going to add in a bunch of scallion, true Greek feta, drained and crumbled, 1 cup of herbs, dill, mint, and parsley. All we have to do now is drop the pasta.
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1: On Metro News, the voice of West Virginia, this is Outdoors Today with Chris Lawrence, dedicated to more than a quarter million hunters and anglers across the Mountain State.
2: During the recent Natural Resources Commission meeting, wildlife disease specialist Ethan Barton delivered an update on the monitoring of CWD among deer in the Eastern Panhandle. Ethan joined me on West Virginia Outdoors recently to talk about it as well and says the slow spread continues in the state and it still remains prevalent in Hampshire County around Slainsville, where it was originally found.
3: Well, as of right now, all of the wild free-ranging deer that we've detected with CWD have been contiguous with Hampshire County. So over in the Eastern Panhandle of the state, Hampshire County was where we detected our first positive deer. It was a roadkill that we collected for routine surveillance purposes back in October of 2004. So I think we've done a fair job of kind of attempting to slow it down using regulations, including carcass transport restrictions and baiting and feeding restrictions, because we're still limited to kind of seven contiguous counties over there that are also part of a larger outbreak area that spreads into Virginia, Maryland, and Pennsylvania as well.
2: And one thing the DNR biologists have learned is that CWD works quickly and absolutely. That story tomorrow. I'm Chris Lawrence with Outdoors Today on Metro News, the voice of West Virginia.
4: Barry Bonds holds some of the most controversial records in Major League Baseball history, including the mark of 73 home runs for the San Francisco Giants in 2001. There is no controversy at all over the Marshall player who has the softball single-season home run record. Do you know who that is? In Marshall's 2019 softball season, Maya Stevenson put together one of the most amazing years in school history, and she was just a freshman. Among other things, she launched 20 home runs, a number matched by Sage Pye in 2022. With your Marshall Health Marshall Minute, I'm Steve Cotton.
5: Your First Alert forecast for another hot day Tuesday with a few pop-up showers and storms. I'm First Alert meteorologist Dylan Godin.

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1: Welcome back to the show. A moment ago, you heard the Wolfman introducing Anita Ward on his show in 79. Well, here she is on mine right now.

Mike Walker on Saving the 70s. One of the great tragedies of the 70s, one of the great stories of potential unfulfilled, was when Minnie Riperton died. Well, Don Cornelius has an interview with Minnie shortly before her death, coming up in just a bit. First of all, it's Mel and Tim starting all over again.

0: Tell us about that machine you use. You go way up high. It's a little bird you got in your pocket or something, isn't it?
1: No, I like birds, though. It's my little larynx. That's what I've been told.
0: You really have what they say in the business is incredible range. And congratulations on a really great album.
1: Thank you.
0: Nice to have you with us. How y'all like Minnie?
1: Thank you.
0: Minnie, you started out, I guess, with the Rotary Connection some years back, right?
1: That was my first attempt at success, or really doing any traveling.
0: Had you recorded before the Rotary Connection album?
1: Many years. I started recording when I was 14. I was signed with Chess Records.
0: In Chicago, right?
1: Yes, and I sang with a group called The Gems, and we made little mediocre records, and we traveled in the Midwest. And besides that, we background everyone just about in Chicago. That's my little girl screaming in the background. She wants to sing. In fact, she does.
0: Is that right?
1: But I've enjoyed just all my years of singing. A lot of people will say, well, you paid your dues, but I paid my dues, my union dues too.
0: But you enjoyed
1: it. I've had so much fun. I've worked with so many incredible people. I've been, you know, really fortunate that I've just really enjoyed it.
0: Minnie, it's really nice to have you. I'd like to see you back on Soul Train again real soon.
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By the time we got to know her, she had been introduced to cancer, which would soon take her life. But she left us with such an amazing record. What a phenomenal voice. And here's an Australian lady who's not too shabby in the pipes department either. Olivia Newton-John. In the

money. You don't have to beg, unless you especially want to. 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Oh. All right now. Oh. I love this song. It's free and all right now. Y'all sing.

0: Franklin Rosie from Neil Diamond on Saving the 70s with Mike Walker. 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That's 70s at AOL.com. 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And also, if you have a request or a suggestion, please email me, savingthe70s at AOL.com. Speaking of requests and suggestions, I have had several folks request that we repeat our 70s TV theme song Megamix, and we're going to do that in an upcoming show very soon. And when we return, One Hit Wonders.
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2: What's happening, rockers and rollers? It's Andy West. Let's kick it off. We get it started this week in 1972. Mott the Hoople are on the verge of breaking up, but they're offered some help from David Bowie, who allows them to record two songs he wrote. They pass on Suffragette City, but they cut All the Young Dudes, which becomes their biggest hit and revives their career. Jumping ahead 10 years, this week in 1982, Rocky III hits theaters. This one features a new theme song written around a key line of dialogue in the film, Eye of the Tiger. Sylvester Stallone asked the upstart Chicago band Survivor to write and record the song when he couldn't get permission to use the Queen's song, Another One Bites the Dust. This week in 1988, the Monsters of Rock tour with a lineup of Metallica, Van Halen, Scorpions, and Dokken kicks off with a show at the Alpine Valley Music Theater in Wisconsin. Metallica emerged supersized, and soon after the tour released their album Injustice for All. Dokken strained from infighting and exhaustion break up after that tour. And this week in 2007, the Police set aside their differences and launched their first tour since 1986 in Vancouver. Despite some band member clashes along the way, the tour lasts over a year, selling almost 3.5 million tickets for 151 shows. So what song did they play the most on that tour? Well, it was a tie between Every Breath You Take, Every Little Thing She Does Is Magic, King of Pain, Wrapped Around Your Finger, Message in a Bottle, and So Lonely.
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0: Every week we have a song from someone who hit a home run and then was never heard from again. This week, it's Paul Nichols with our One Hit Wonder. Do you remember Heaven on the Seventh Floor?

0: looking back, remembering all the music and culture of the 70s on Save of the 70s with Mike Walker. It's Helen Reddy and Keep on Singing. And, you know, nostalgia was big in the 70s, too. Mostly nostalgia having to do with looking back at the 50s. And I have a song that's a great example of that when Save of the 70s returns.
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2: News. I'm John Saucier. President Trump speaking to reporters outside the construction zone for the White House ballroom this morning. He discussed ongoing negotiations with Iran, claims the United States was just an hour away from resuming strikes last night.
3: We were going to be striking very, it would have been happening right now. Yeah, it was all done. The boats, the ships are all loaded. They're loaded to the brim.
2: The man accused of assassinating Charlie Kirk in a Utah court today for a hearing. Judge Tony Graff hearing arguments on some big issues, one of them concerning a motion by the defense to close portions of the July hearing and seal some exhibits. Deputy Utah County Attorney Chad Gruneder began his arguments by saying they want those hearings to be open.
4: The state has tried to make it abundantly clear throughout this process that we favor open hearings so that the public can trust what happens in this courtroom.
2: America's listening to Fox News.
5: West Virginia Metro News, I'm Chris Lawrence. A West Virginia man captured in North Carolina is expected to undergo an extradition hearing today. The name of Preston Pierce is on today's hearing docket in Buncombe County, North Carolina. He's wanted in Parkersburg for the murder and kidnapping of Gretchen Fleming. A grand jury handed up an indictment against Pierce last week. Parkersburg Police Chief Matthew Board said through the normal channels of the investigation, Pierce had long been a person of interest in this case.
6: The last person that she had been seen with was Preston Pierce. So detectives were able to locate him, speak with him, and as we started piecing things together, that's when he kind of came to the forefront of a person of interest.
5: He was picked up Friday in Asheville, North Carolina, by U.S. Marshals and awaits extradition back to West Virginia. Final stages of the murder trial of Timothy Kennedy are underway in Mingo County. It's a third week of the trial for the man accused of killing State Police Sergeant Corey Maynard. The defense rested its case on Friday, having called an expert witness who specializes in 3D forensics and also a psychologist who evaluated Kennedy and indicated he had diminished capacity to understand what he did because of the heavy methamphetamine use at the time of the crime. Jury deliberations could begin soon in the trial. Cabell County authorities say one person has died in a morning car wreck. The crash occurred about 8:45 in the community of Ona on U.S. Route 60. You're listening to Metro News, the voice of West Virginia. In Morgantown, there is a new Flying WV on campus. The Water Tower on the Evansdale campus now has a Flying WV that lights up at night. Dedication ceremony held back on Friday night. WVU President Michael T. Benson.
7: It's a symbol of kind of looking up and expecting more from the university and having hope for the future. And I'm a big believer in how we look and how we present ourselves is a lot about how we feel about the place.
5: It was done in time for the WVU commencement weekend. From the Metro News Anchor Desk, I'm Chris Lawrence.
8: Your First Alert forecast for another hot day Tuesday with a few pop-up showers and storms. I'm First Alert meteorologist Dylan Godin.
9: This is Larry King dropping in, brought to you by AARP. Now, I'm sure you've heard of Alexander the Great, King of Macedonia, undefeated in battle, created one of the largest empires in the world back in 300 BC. But leave it to my pal Harvey McKay to turn him into Alexander the Smart. Here's how. Alexander's on his deathbed, and he gives his generals three last wishes. The first, the best doctors should carry his coffin. The second, that the wealth he had amassed be scattered along the way of his burial. And third, that his hand should be dangling outside the coffin for all to see. These were rather unusual requests, and the generals asked him to explain. He did. He wanted the best doctors to carry his coffin to show that even in the face of death, the best doctors had no power to heal him. He wanted his treasure tossed to the road to show that wealth stays on the earth. And he wanted his hands to swing outside the coffin so that people understood that we come into the world empty-handed and we leave the same way. The point? The most precious treasure of all is what you do with your time. Alexander the Smart.
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0: Welcome back to the show. Mike Walker on Saving the 70s. And as promised, this set is all about songs that have just gone away. Big songs that I'll bet you haven't thought about in a long time.

Never Let Her Slip Away from Andrew Gold. Now, this set is all about the 70 songs that were hits, but the radio has long since forgotten. Like Dr.

Walker in the middle of a set of 70 songs that have been gone from the radio for decades. That's the Glitter Band with Angel Face. Recognize this one? The Mixtures. Push Mike's song.

0: in there, baby, from Johnny Bristol on Saving the 70s with Mike Walker. And here's a guy who really got inside the head of the characters he wrote about in his story songs. This time out, it's the story of a lonely disc jockey traveling town to town. W-O-L-D from Harry Chapin.
1: Hello.

0: Harry Chapin, WOLD, on Saving the 70s with Mike Walker. I think I worked there once. I have this vague memory of someone putting peanut butter and jelly in the ear cups of my brand new headphones. I was not amused. And I suspect you're not either. When Saving the 70s continues, something you might find amusing, a promo for a great Jack Webb program that was a hit in the 60s and the 70s.
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3: Game one of the Eastern Conference Finals in the NBA playoffs is tonight. Cavs and Knicks, 8 o'clock Eastern time from Madison Square Garden. OG Anunoby is probable for the Knicks as he's been dealing with a hamstring strain. Michigan forward Merez Johnson Jr. will keep his name in the 2026 NBA draft, while former St. John's star R.J. Lewis, who spent last year in the G League, has signed on to play for LSU. Lewis is not eligible yet to return to play in college as he signed a two-way deal in the NBA last season. The Vegas Golden Knights lost their appeal of the fines and stripping of draft picks for not following media rules during the Stanley Cup playoffs. Vegas faces Colorado in Game 1 of the West Finals starting tomorrow. Chiefs wide receiver Rashee Rice will serve 30 days in jail for violating his probation after testing positive for marijuana. That means Rice will miss OTAs and a mandatory minicamp. The Atlanta Braves place catcher Drake Baldwin on the 10-day IL with an oblique strain. Braves and Marlins about to get underway from Miami.
4: The Major League Baseball record for most saves in a single season is 62 by Francisco Rodriguez for the 2008 Los Angeles Angels. Do you know the Marshall record for most saves in a season? It's 50 shy of K-Rod's total. In the 2010 Marshall baseball season, Austin Cone closed out the opponent 12 times. Those 12 saves are the most ever in a single season by a Thundering Herd pitcher. With your Marshall Health Marshall Minute, I'm Steve Cotton.
5: First Alert forecast, another hot day Tuesday with a few pop-up showers and storms. I'm First Alert meteorologist Dylan Goodin.
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7: Ride with Martin Milner and Kent McCord in high-geared excitement of Adam 12.
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7: Adam 12 officers Pete Malloy and Jim Reed rev up for action-packed police prowls.
9: We have a probable address at 5013 Garber. You want to tell Strickland?
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1: Here's a guy who'll never be cool enough to hang out with a groovy chick like me, Mike.

0: Mars, my best friend's girl. She used to be mine. Mike Walker in Save of the 70s. When we returned, got the Doobie Brothers right after the toughest boss in the Midwest lays down the law.
1: What did you search for online this year, or have you already cleared your history? Google released its annual Year in Search list, and K-pop Demon Hunters was at the top in the U.S. Labubu, government shutdown, and tariffs were also in the top 10. Pedro Pascal was one of the most searched actors globally. And the biggest viral dish was the hot honey cottage cheese sweet potato beef bowl. Gross. That's what's trending. I'm Jen Clark.
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3: 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Kojak is
4: to know nothing.
5: His friends will bend the rules to nail the killer. When a federal agent tries to save the arrest for himself, we bend a few more rules. Next on Kojak.
0: Saving the 70s. Wait, I want to see Kojak. Welcome to the show. I'm Mike, and he's Rick Springfield.

What's George Harrison playing the great slide guitar on Day After Day by Badfinger? Hey, thanks for keeping the 70s alive by listening to Saving the 70s.

0: the things I love so much about 70s music is that even the very commercial stuff, the stuff that could rightly be called bubblegum, like Beach Baby by First Class, is so beautifully crafted. A little moment in there, it's almost symphonic with the horn part. It's just, it gets me every single time. I love that song. Now, coming up on Saving the 70s, a song that proves that while crime may not pay, songs about crime sure do.
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2: Big Boogie is 78 in Bowling Green, Kentucky. The wildest, craziest party ever. It'll never happen again.
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2: Big Boogie is 78 in Bowling Green, Kentucky. 8 people got killed. It went on for about 4 days. Totally out of control. 24 hours a day. Burning down a barn, ran over somebody with my motorcycle.
1: What?
2: He fell off the bike in front of me. What was I supposed to do? You know? We rode all the way on my 66 Sportster chopper. I was at Woodstock, much better than Woodstock. I'm just old.
1: American Biker Minute.

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2: Fox News, I'm Tom Graham. President Trump once again threatening Iran unless a deal is made for a more permanent ceasefire.
3: The president says he may have to give Iran another big hit if a deal to end the war and the country's nuclear program does not come together in a few days.
4: I'm saying 2 or 3 days.
3: President Trump says he pulled back from planned military strikes on Iran set for today at the request of Saudi Arabia, the UAE, Qatar, and other regional partners.
2: Fox's Jared Halpern. President Trump wading into the Texas Republican primary, endorsing Republican challenger Ken Paxton to unseat incumbent GOP Senator John Cornyn.
5: I have so much respect for the president and so appreciate his endorsement, and I think it creates a slight bit of momentum, don't you?
2: Paxton speaking during a campaign event, Cornyn taking to X, saying it's time for Texas voters to decide if they want a strong nominee or a weak one. 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
6: West Virginia Metro News, I'm Chris Lawrence. House Democrats want a suspension of the statewide gasoline tax.
7: House Minority Leader Sean Hornbuckle says he and other House Democrats will share a proposal during informal meetings at the state capitol. Hornbuckle says Democrats want a special session of the legislature to address rising gas prices.
8: Gas and diesel, as everyone knows, is out of control.
7: West Virginia state officials announced earlier this month that this fiscal year's income has exceeded expectations by $269 million. Hornbuckle says the government could use that surplus money rather than the gas tax for the time being. Contractors Association of West Virginia CEO Jason Pizzatella says it's not so simple.
9: We think it's just a risky move that is outweighed by the investments we need to make in our infrastructure.
7: Pizzatella says prices will lower once the U.S.-Iran talks come to a close. I'm Jack Carlson, WVMetroNews.com.
6: A murder trial in Mingo County will enter a third week. Defense attorneys for Timothy Kennedy expected to put more expert witnesses on the stand in Williamson, trying to build the case that Kennedy, due to heavy drug use, was unaware of what he was doing in the incident that claimed the life of State Police Sergeant Corey Maynard. A man charged with shooting and killing a woman as she walked into a Kanawha County convenience store last year is due in court for a plea hearing. Jacob Fields is expected to enter a guilty plea to the murder of Tiffany Adkins, who was shot at a Charleston area Sheets. You're listening to Metro News. For 40 years, the voice of West Virginia. More than 3,600 students are now alumni of WVU after 9 separate commencement exercises over the weekend. Joyce Lynn of Bell Vernon, Pennsylvania, among them who earned a law degree and spoke well of the people she encountered.
10: How awesome the people are. Everyone's so generous. It's really loving. And I have all these friends that I've made and mentors that made this place almost heaven.
6: And each of those 9 ceremonies closed per custom with the singing of Country Roads. From the Metro News Anchor Desk, I'm Chris Lawrence.
11: Waymo, Alphabet's self-driving vehicle subsidiary, has issued one of the largest recalls in the history of the autonomous vehicle industry after a software flaw allowed a robotaxi in San Antonio to drive into flood waters. The voluntary recall affects nearly 4,000 vehicles equipped with the company's 5th and 6th generation automated driving systems. U.S. foreclosure filings rose 18% in April from a year earlier, continuing a steady upward trend in distressed properties. Delaware, South Carolina, and Florida posted the nation's highest foreclosure rates, while Lakeland, Florida, led major metro areas. Mortgage rates drifted slightly lower last week, offering modest relief for homebuyers entering the late spring housing market. But economists say borrowing costs are likely to remain elevated through the next several weeks. I'm Mark Huffman. Learn more at consumeraffairs.com.
12: Your First Alert forecast for another hot day Tuesday with a few pop-up showers and storms. I'm First Alert meteorologist Dylan Godin.
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14: Close your eyes. 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
0: This is Saving the 70s.
13: The opening for the TV series Kung Fu. Hi, this is Mike Walker. Welcome to Saving the 70s.

0: the summer of 1974, the year I got my start in radio. There's Rufus with Chaka Khan. Tell me something good. I'm Mike Walker, and she is Goldie Hawn.
1: There are four time zones in the United States. For instance, if you're having lunch in Chicago, it's breakfast time in California. Of course, if you're in Chicago, you wouldn't feel like breakfast if you're from California because you've just had lunch. However, those living in New York, it's dinner time while we're still eating lunch here in California, which means the time is totally different as in the menu. All this is caused by the sun, which cannot be everywhere, you know. Otherwise, it would never be night, and we'd never know when to eat dinner. Well, in my time zone, that's all the time I have, but maybe in your time zone, I haven't finished.

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0: Green Eyed Lady from Sugarloaf on Saving the 70s with Mike Walker. At the 1976 Republican Convention, President Ford had just given his acceptance speech when he beckoned Ronald Reagan to come down from his skybox and say a few words. Reagan had no idea this was going to happen and had not prepared a thing. His words were entirely ad-libbed, and since nearly everyone who saw it believed that Reagan upstaged Gerald Ford by like 1,000 miles, my guess is President Ford wished he'd left Governor Reagan in his skybox and merely waved to him. You'll hear what I'm talking about when Saving the 70s returns.
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2: Okay, so now, once we've got those onions nice and soft, we add some garlic, and then we're going to add in a ton of spinach, because, of course, spinach rolls down to nothing, right? Once the spinach cooks down, we're going to add in a bunch of scallion, true Greek feta, drained and crumbled, 1 cup of herbs, dill, mint, and parsley. All we have to do now is drop the pasta.
1: For this recipe and more food tips, go to Rachel Ray's

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1: West Virginia Metro News. I'm Daniel Woods. The West Virginia baseball team heads into the Big 12 tournament this week, the number two seed, after taking two out of three games from TCU over the weekend. Head coach Steve Saban says he's proud of all his team's accomplished, but there's still more to do.
2: Couldn't be more excited for the kids to be able to clip off 21 conference wins. It's incredible. Last season, we won the league outright with 19, so to be able to do that and then come back and have a better year really says a lot about the team, the staff, and the players inside of it.
1: West Virginia receives a bye to the Big 12 quarterfinals on Thursday. The Marshall softball team season is over, going 1-2 in the Durham Regional in the NCAA tournament. Head coach Morgan Zirkel says, despite the losses, this has been an incredible season for the Thundering Herd.
3: Just really proud of this team for our entirety of the season and what they came. Second game today wasn't our best outing, clearly, but just proud of this group for getting here and setting a new standard for Marshall that hopefully will be back-to-back every year.
1: Marshall was eliminated by host Duke on Saturday. In Division II softball, Glenville State is headed to its first ever NCAA Super Regional. The Pioneers winning their regional tournament, they'll meet Kutztown for the right to go to the Division II World Series. 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For 40 years, the voice of West Virginia. In high school softball, regional play is winding down across the state. 27 of the spots in the state softball tournament have been locked down. You can find every score from regional play so far and a look at who's headed to South Charleston right now at WVMetroNews.com. Postseason play begins today in high school baseball with regional tournaments beginning all four classes across the state. You can find the full schedule at the website as well. With sports, I'm Daniel Woods.
4: Since 1900, the most wins in a single season by a major league pitcher is 41 by Jack Chesbro for the 1904 New York Highlanders, 9 years before they officially became the Yankees. No Marshall pitcher has ever won nearly that many games in a season, but do you know what the Herd record is? In 1998, J.R. Watts set the Marshall pitching record by winning 9 games. That mark was tied by Steve Blevins in 2008. With your Marshall Health Marshall Minute, I'm Steve Cotton.
5: Your First Alert forecast for another hot day Tuesday with a few pop-up showers and storms. I'm First Alert meteorologist Dylan Gooday.
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7: I had an assignment the other day. Someone asked me to write a letter for a time capsule that is going to be opened in Los Angeles 100 years from now. We live in a world in which the great powers have poised and aimed at each other horrible

0: Missiles of destruction, nuclear weapons that can in a matter of minutes arrive in each other's country and destroy the civilized world we live in. And suddenly it dawned on me, those who would read this letter 100 years from now will know whether those missiles were fired. They will know whether we met our challenge, whether they have the freedoms that we have known up until now will depend on what we do here. Mr. President.
1: Now more from the decade of Nixon, Carter, Archie Bunker, and leisure suits. Hey, who wouldn't want to go back? It's saving the 70s.
2: Ronald Reagan from the 1976 Republican National Convention. Welcome back to Saving the 70s. Pick

0: Easy on You and Dreamboat Annie from Heart, just before that Carefree Highway. Gordon Lightfoot on Saving the 70s. Jimmy Buffett standing by right after we check to see what's on the tube.
1: Tuesday, the King of the Hop turns into King Kong, and the Fonz is going to crown him again.
2: All right, here we go, you and me.
1: Then it's Angie's Family versus Brad's in a fight to the finish.
2: Really is a family feud there. You bet your life.
1: On Angie. Then Jack makes a deal with the loan shark's wife that makes him number one on the mob's hit parade. Then Alex falls head over heels in love and pops the question.
2: Will you marry me?
1: On Taxi.

0: 1979 Jimmy Buffett Volcano on Saving the 70s. My name is Mike Walker, and when we return, Corey Wells of Three Dog Night talks about touring.
1: This is Rewind. Let me-

0: Soldier Boy. 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
2: If you ever start to lose your hair, you better not grow that big long thing down from your side and wrap around your head because it's disgusting and I don't like that.
1: Don't ever hand me food and say, taste this, see if it's bad.
0: Forget Paris.
2: All right.
1: Okay.
0: Billy Crystal wrote the movie.
2: You want to talk about religion, politics, whether you want to have kids or not?
1: Nah, that crap will all work itself out. We've handled the big issue.
0: And starred in it with Deborah Winger.
2: Right.
0: I'm Brandon Brooks, and that's Rewind.

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1: Welcome back to the show. Touring can get boring sometimes, according to Corey Wells of Three Dog Night.
2: The first couple shows, you're really working hard to get it tight and together. Once the machinery is oiled and working, and then you'll be stuck in some towns where there really isn't anything to do. And because of boredom, you start finding faults and problems and people and so forth.

0: months ago.
1: Now, there's something you don't hear every day. I used to have a rotary engine Mazda. Great little car. I wish they still made them.
2: Saving the 70s with Mike Walker.

0: What a wonderful song. You are the sunshine of my life from Stevie Wonder on Saving the 70s. Before that, David Bowie with Young Americans. I'm Mike Walker, and Saving the 70s will be back right after we give our stations on the network a much-needed break. Guys, down the hall, second door on the left.
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2: Fox News, I'm John Saucier. President Trump threatening again to resume strikes on Iran unless they agree to a deal in the next few days. Speaking at the White House press briefing today, Vice President J.D. Vance believes Iran wants to make a deal.
3: But I will not say with confidence that we're going to reach a deal until we're actually signing a negotiated settlement here. And I think that it's ultimately up to the Iranians whether they're willing to meet us.
2: The Trump administration repeatedly has demanded Iran surrender its nuclear program. Senate Republicans speaking to reporters as they plan to bring forward the latest attempt in funding ICE and Border Patrol. Senate Majority Leader John Thune on the Republicans' plans.
4: This week we're going to vote on the Secure America Act, which is a piece of legislation that will fund ICE and CBP, not only for this year, but through the entirety of the Trump administration.
2: Democrats have been resistant to these plans. They say immigration agencies need reforms. 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
5: With the Wall Street Business Report, I'm John Scott. The stock market gave back more of its record-setting rally. The S&P 500 fell 0.7 for the third straight loss and setting its latest all-time high. The Dow dropped 0.6%, and the NASDAQ Composite sank 0.8%. The declines followed mixed moves for stock markets abroad, while oil prices ease their latest yo-yo move. Tech stocks are faltering following huge runs as higher yields in bond markets cranked up the pressure on all kinds of other investments. The Dow losing 322 points today to close at 49,363. The NASDAQ dropped 220 to 25,870. The S&P 500 fell 49 points to 7353. This is the Wall Street Business Report. I'm John Scott.
6: West Virginia Metro News. I'm Jeff Jenkins. Vote canvassing from last week's primary election is underway today in all 55 counties. There are three House of Delegates races from last week that were decided by 5 votes or less. The canvas could change some results. Governor Patrick Morrissey wrapping up a news conference at the state capitol where he's been discussing the operations of several state agencies. You'll be able to read more coming up at WVMetroNews.com. House of Delegates members are at the state capitol today for 2 days of meetings. They have several topics of discussion listed, including data centers. Now, these are not interim committee meetings. Those start next month with the Senate. There's a new academic team championship at WVU.
7: A WVU team from the Statler College of Engineering and Mineral Resources won a national championship and $10,000 this month. Instructor Kelsey Crawford says the student engineers had to build and design parts to spec as the mission changed.
8: When they go to lunch, at lunchtime, the competition can change. So they can have a change order or something of the effect, which you see in manufacturing all the time.
7: Now, some team members have already received job offers from the competition as well. I'm Mike Nolting for WVMetroNews.com.
6: West Virginia University has graduated its class of 2026. Those ceremonies wrapped up Sunday in Morgantown. 9 separate ceremonies over 3 days at WVU. You're listening to Metro News for 40 years, the voice of West Virginia. They did it the hard way, but the Glenville State University women's softball team has advanced to a super regional in the NCAA Division II for the first time. They had to win 4 straight out of the loser's bracket in the regional, but they did it. They now play Kutztown on the road in the best-of-three series beginning Thursday. We almost have the entire field set in the girls' high school softball state tournament. That tournament is set for next week at Little Creek Park in South Charleston. Read some results at our website. From the Metro News Anchor Desk, I'm Jeff Jenkins.
9: Your First Alert forecast for another hot day Tuesday with a few pop-up showers and storms. I'm First Alert meteorologist Dylan Godin.
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12: 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That's ABBA. And knowing me, knowing you. Kenny Loggins before that with Stevie Nicks, Whenever I Call You Friend, and Melissa Manchester with Midnight Blue before that. 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
0: You recognize him? That's Rick Moranis from 1978 when he was a disc jockey on CHUM, Chum 1050 in Toronto. Welcome to Saving the 70s. No.

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0: Let It Ride, Bachman Turner Overdrive, along with American Dream from the Dirt Band to Linda Ronstadt. I'm Mike Walker, and Saving the 70s is coming right back.
1: Welcome to Lighten Up with Ken Davis, brought to you by Compassion International, releasing children from poverty in Jesus' name. Lighten Up is a moment to brighten your day with Christ. I'm Dr. Wes Stafford of Compassion, asking if you're ready to check in as we join author, speaker, and comedian Ken Davis during a visit to the doctor's office.
2: I have a confession to make. I am fascinated by the stuff in that little room where you wait for a year or two until the doctor comes. I know it's not good manners to snoop, but one time I waited in there so long, I wanted to check to see if there was food anywhere. With an ear kind of tuned for approaching footsteps, I decided to look around. A chart on one wall showed all the innards of a man, and one on the other wall showed every bone in the human body. On a shelf, there was a model of a human heart that you could take apart, and I did. Finally, I gained the courage to open this drawer and discovered a lifetime supply of tongue depressors. You know those little sticks doctors use to gag you as they examine some mystery in the back of your throat? I've always wondered if the sticks were ever recycled and would find their way to a popsicle. Suddenly, I heard footsteps. I slammed the drawer and dove for the examining table, tearing that butcher paper completely off the top of the table as the doctor entered the room. After the examination, I was told that I was healthy as a horse. So on the way out of the clinic, the nurse offered me a popsicle. I whinnied and politely declined. Give thanks for good health today. Lighten up and live.
1: 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I'm Dr. Wes Stafford on behalf of Compassion International, encouraging you to lighten up.

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2: Knicks and Cavs tonight in Game 1 of the Eastern Conference Finals for Madison Square Garden. They'll tip at 8 o'clock Eastern Time. Michigan basketball forward Maurice Johnson Jr. will keep his name in the 2026 NBA Draft. The Vancouver Canucks of the NHL fired head coach Adam Foote after just one season, while the Vegas Golden Knights lost their appeal of the fines and stripping of draft picks for not following media rules during the Stanley Cup playoffs. Chiefs wide receiver Rashee Rice will serve 30 days in jail for violating his probation after he tested positive for marijuana. He'll be released in mid-June. He'll miss OTAs in a mandatory mini-camp as he's behind bars. NFL owners did approve a measure to allow 10 international games a year. In tennis, two-time Wimbledon champ Carlos Alcaraz won't play at the All England Club as he recovers from wrist surgery. And Arsenal's your 2025-2026 Premier League champions after Man City today played even with AFC Bournemouth at one apiece.
3: Victor Gomez holds the Marshall baseball record for most career home runs. He blasted 52 of them in his Thundering Herd career. That's the baseball record at Marshall, but it's not the record for most home runs at the school. That came on the softball side. Do you know who holds that record? The Marshall softball record for most career home runs is 59, set by Maya Stevenson between 2019 and 2022. With your Marshall Health Marshall Minute, I'm Steve Cotton.
4: First Alert forecast for another hot day Tuesday with a few pop-up showers and storms. I'm First Alert meteorologist Dylan Godin.
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6: Presidential News Secretary Jody Powell played particular significance. A Palestinian leader, Yasser Arafat, said in Cairo that the remark was an important step that touched the core of the problem. In Israel, however, Prime Minister Rabin said the remark troubled him.
7: For March 7th, 1977, Uncle Walter on the CBS Evening News noticed that Walter Cronkite referred to Jody Powell as the presidential news secretary. Of course, his actual title was press secretary. There is no such position as presidential news secretary. I suspect it was merely a reference to our French uncle, Uncle Faux Pas. Welcome back to Saving the 70s.

Saving the 70s, a couple of years ago when we heard the news story that they had stopped making Kodachrome, my wife and I both had the same reaction. I wonder if anybody told Paul Simon. They're not making any new Kodachrome, and I don't think they're making any new Paul Simons either. Mike here with Kansas from Point of No Return, Dust in the Wind.

that song was on the radio about the time my wife and I got married, late 1977, early 78. Coward of the County, Kenny Rogers on Saving the 70s. Here's a song from Chicago you don't hear every day. From Chicago 10, another rainy day in New York City.

0: Chicago, another rainy day in New York City, along with Coward of the County from Kenny Rogers and Saving the 70s is coming right back. You hang on.
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2: 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And for those needing assistance for hearing, Android will now allow Bluetooth hearing aid users to switch back to their phone's microphone, improving the quality of call audio in noisy locations. 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
0: WPWP 101.1. Saving the 70s with Mike Walker. As this show is in production, I received word that Jimmy Greenspoon, keyboardist extraordinaire with Three Dog Night, had lost his battle with cancer. When I say keyboardist extraordinaire, that's not just hype. More than just about any other band out there, Three Dog Night's sound was defined by Greenspoon's unforgettable riffs on piano and keyboards.

Carly Simon, that's the way I've always heard it should be. You know, I think every young couple considering marriage should be required to listen to that song. And if after hearing it, they still want to tie the knot, it's probably love. Superjam now, saving the 70s from Breakfast in America.

0: I still love the album Breakfast in America. You know, today we still have hit singles, but back then we had albums, and they were events. When a new album came out, you listened to it from beginning to end. And I still do that. I'm still an album listener, but I'm not sure that many young people today are into listening to entire albums. Breakfast in America, definitely one of my favorites from the 70s. Saving the 70s is coming right back. You hang on.
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2: I'm giving you a chance.
1: Creepy stuff there. As the Riddler and the Batman, this week Quentin called Paul weak sauce on a podcast. Now the Batman director Matt Reeves coming to bat for Paul on X, calling him an incredible actor and an incredible person.
3: It's like in the great stories, Mr. Frodo.
1: And if you've got $100,000 lying around, well, we've got a story for you. That's the expected cost at a British auction for the writing desk of J.R.R. Tolkien, the legendary author of the Lord of the Rings books, the very desk where much of those works were conceived. For CBS Entertainment, I'm Matt Wolf.

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1: Fox News, I'm John Saucier. President Trump threatening again to resume strikes on Iran unless they agree to a deal in the next few days. Speaking at the White House press briefing today, Vice President J.D. Vance believes Iran wants to make a deal.
2: But I will not say with confidence that we're going to reach a deal until we're actually signing a negotiated settlement here. And I think that it's ultimately up to the Iranians whether they are willing to meet us.
1: The Trump administration repeatedly has demanded Iran surrender its nuclear program. Senate Republicans speaking to reporters as they plan to bring forward the latest attempt in funding ICE and Border Patrol. Senate Majority Leader John Thune on the Republicans' plans.
3: This week we're going to vote on the Secure America Act, which is a piece of legislation that will fund ICE and CBP not only for this year, but through the entirety of the Trump administration.
1: Democrats have been resistant to these plans. They say immigration agencies need reforms. 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
4: West Virginia Metro News. I'm Chris Lawrence. Briefs have been filed by attorneys who represent those challenging the state's vaccination mandate for school children. Brad McElhaney reports a big part of the argument is inconsistency in who gets exemptions.
5: Lawyers for families seeking religious exemptions to mandatory school vaccinations say West Virginia's immunization requirements have, quote, a kaleidoscope of other opt-outs.
4: Governor Patrick Morrissey issued an executive order earlier this year linking the Equal Protection for Religion Act with the vaccine law, which has no explicit religious exemptions. Brad writes more about it in the lead story at WVMetroNews.com. A weekend call for Parkersburg police turned into a gun battle and a standoff that eventually had two people dead. Police were called to that apartment on 25th Street just before 10 o'clock Saturday night. Gunfire erupted the moment they pulled up. Police returned fire, which led to a standoff, and then finally made entry into the apartment where they found the shooter dead. Also, a second individual inside the apartment was dead as well, but police believe that person was dead before they arrived. An investigation is ongoing. Charleston police have not released very much information about a body that was discovered Saturday in the Elk River in Charleston. The discovery made about 1 o'clock in the afternoon near the Washington Street Bridge. The city fire department crews made the recovery with the fire department boat. The body has been sent to the state medical examiner. You're listening to Metro News, the voice of West Virginia. The annual Run for the Wall passes through West Virginia this week. Todd Taylor is the West Virginia coordinator.
6: Run for the Wall was started in 1989 by a Vietnam veteran. He got tired of the way the country and the population were treated, you know, the Vietnam veterans. And his main goal was to never forget the ones that made the ultimate sacrifice for our country.
4: The run will make several stops in West Virginia Wednesday and Thursday, and the riders will roll into D.C. Monday at the National Vietnam Veterans Memorial. From the Metro News Anchor Desk, I'm Chris Lawrence.
7: West Virginia News Service. I'm Nadia Romlagan. Appalachian Power and Wheeling Power, subsidiaries of the national utility American Energy Power, are asking West Virginia energy regulators to approve a settlement allowing them to raise rates and make changes to net metering for owners of rooftop solar panels. A hearing on the case is scheduled in Charleston. West Virginia electricity rates have doubled in 15 years, and residents can't shoulder another 13% increase to their monthly bill, explains Courtney McDonald, coalition coordinator for West Virginians for Energy Freedom.
8: In West Virginia, it's important to note that because we live in a monopolized energy system, folks don't really have the choice in terms of where they get their energy from and what that energy is going to cost them.
7: According to the company, the rate increase is needed to improve operations and provide reliable power to households. Around 460,000 customers across 25 West Virginia counties rely on AEP for power. The utility's proposal would also slash the net metering credit for excess energy produced by two-thirds. That would mean homeowners with solar panels would receive a lower payment for the electricity they send back to the grid. McDonald says folks can speak up on how these changes would impact them at a rally in Charleston and by submitting comments at the public hearing.
8: That's really an important opportunity for people to make sure that the Public Service Commission knows that they're not for these changes and really how it's impacting them in their day-to-day lives.
7: According to a Pew survey released this month, wind and solar power are still popular renewable energy options overall. However, Americans are less supportive of using them since the first Trump administration, with the sharpest decline among Republicans. This is Nadia Romlagan for West Virginia News Service.
9: Your First Alert forecast this evening will still see the chance for some pop-up showers and storms throughout the area as temperatures drop into the mid to upper 60s. Tomorrow on Wednesday, we're looking at temperatures in the upper 70s as a frontal system moves through, bringing with it the chance for some stronger showers and thunderstorms. I'm WSAZ meteorologist Emily Dietz.
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Def Leppard with Photograph to end our camera collection. Before that, The Who discovered Pictures of Lily. The Jay Giles Band saw an old friend in Centerfold. And Rod Stewart told a story with Pictures. Which gives us a photo finish for this week's flashback. 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

0: Netflix is not adding an After Dark category, but so many people have been duped by the viral hoax that Netflix had to republish its policies about streaming adult content. It's just more proof that some folks will believe anything, like the rumor this week that Spotify is introducing a new feature that'll play music based on your financial situation. Would you let AI pick your baby's name? A lot of parents have been asking chatbots for help with one name that keeps popping up, and now Alara has suddenly become the baby name of the year, except AI didn't invent it. It found it on Reddit, where it's been talked about for years. Okay, so what were some of the worst new gadgets at this week's Consumer Electronics Show? There was a lollipop that plays music through your teeth when you bite down on it, or the internet-connected treadmill with a built-in AI coach that can yell at you to go faster, but also collects all your biometric data. But it was Samsung's new talking AI fridge that had most people scratching their heads. That's what's trending. I'm Christian Chase.
1: Veteran who's still working at a Meijer store in Michigan will finally be able to retire. 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
5: Beyer. Arsenal won the 2025-2026 Premier League Championship as they claimed the title today following Man City's 1-1 draw with AFC Bournemouth. It's the Gunners' first Premier League crown since 2004. Staying overseas, Carlos Alcaraz, two-time gentleman singles champion at Wimbledon, will not be playing at the All England Club this summer. He's still recovering from wrist surgery, so not only is he going to miss the French Open at the end of this month, he'll miss Wimbledon this summer. Knicks forward OG Anunoby probable to play in tonight's game one of the East Finals against the Cavaliers. Anunoby has been dealing with a strained hamstring. Multiple reports say the Portland Trailblazers laid off about 70 employees, with cuts happening on the media and business side under new owner Tom Dundon. Chiefs wide receiver Rashee Rice will serve 30 days in jail for violating his probation after testing positive for marijuana. Rice won't be released until mid-June and will

0: is the Golden Blue Report on Metro News.
1: Mountaineers are headed west for the Big 12 Conference Tournament this week. Mountaineer baseball coach Steve Sabins talked strategy to win the Big 12 Conference Tournament, but he believes win or lose, West Virginia will be back home for a regional.
2: I find it really hard to believe that one of the top three conferences in the country with no doubt and a team that set a program record for conference wins with 21, a team that finishes second in the league, a team that has the best pitcher in one of the top three leagues in the country is not hosting. We have won every series but two and have multiple sweeps in a Power Four league. It's well respected with good strength of schedule, and the team that won the league we swept on the road. So if that's not a hosting resume, then I have no idea what is. We have absolutely earned that up to this point, and this place should be rocking, sold out, packed, and be one of the best venues in the country. But I look at like the regional, basically go win three games, right? So like go sweep a series, and then the super regional, you're back to series play. So I think us being built up to win series and what we've done sets us up to be successful. You need to win two games, like say in a super regional. It's always, and in a regional, it's always about winning this game now. How do you use the third and fourth starter? How do you use those guys? What's their best role? Because you don't want to look up and say like, well, we didn't use Montessa in the postseason, and the guy needs to add value in certain ways. Or Corn's a starter, and we should have brought Cole out of the bullpen. Or should Corn go back to the bullpen? There's just a lot of things that we have to figure out to get the best pitchers in situations to be successful.
1: Mountaineers will watch Tuesday as Utah plays Kansas State. The winner of that game advances Wednesday to take on TCU. The winner of that Wednesday game will face West Virginia Thursday. With the Golden Blue Report, I'm Kyle Wiggs, Metro News Sports.
3: Your First Alert forecast this evening will still see the chance for some pop-up showers and storms throughout the area as temperatures drop into the mid to upper 60s. Tomorrow on Wednesday, we're looking at temperatures in the upper 70s as a frontal system moves through, bringing with it the chance for some stronger showers and thunderstorms. I'm WSAZ meteorologist Emily Dietz.
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6: 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I've got long lines at the gas pump, the Watergate scandal breaking wide open, and The Exorcist at the movies. We're right on track for 1973.

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1: John W. Dean III went before the Senate Watergate Committee today.
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0: 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Other real stuff from 1973 came courtesy of Paul McCartney, Steve Miller, and the Doobie Brothers. The year Roger Moore became Bond and Match Game started filling in the blanks continues when we come back.
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3: 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The legendary singer also performed an emotional tribute with her song, True Colors. The Rock Hall also honored Outkast, Bad Company, Chubby Checker, Joe Cocker, Soundgarden, and more.